0: Mix Down, where we keep God first in the mix. If you are feeling that mix right there, make sure that you DM me right now at Dwight Stone on Instagram, at DJ Dwight Stone on Facebook. And I got Nico. I'm so not used to saying your last name because I never say it, but you're a best-selling author now.
1: Oh, man. Thank you.
0: So shout outs going out to Nico Flowers live in the building.
1: Yes, sir.
0: And I don't usually interview authors, but you wrote a book that is changing a lot of people's lives. Tell us a little bit about it.
1: Might Hurt Your Heel, man. It was a project that God gave me. I had no intention of writing a book, but he said, that's what you're going to do. And when he said, that's what you're going to do, I was like, well, God, how much do you want me to write? And God said, everything. I said, everything, God. He said, no, everything. You're going to tell it all, because there's somebody who needs to hear this. There's somebody who needs to be brought out of their trauma. So, yeah, that's how it started.
0: Well, I'm going to tell you what. We can't take a deep dive yet, but when we get back, we're going to talk more about it. I got Nico live in the building with your boy, D Stone. My Hurt, Your Heal, available right now wherever you buy books. And we got more on the way. All right, here on the Praise
1: Mix.
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1: Eleanor's diagnosis is acute myeloid leukemia.
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1: Immediately when we got here, you get a nurse that walks around with you like for the first 3 days you're here to kind of give you the lay of the land and where to go. 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

0: Praise Mix Down, where we keep God first in the mix. Hype Man D Stone in the building with my brother Nico. And he got a brand new book. It's called My Hurt, Your Heal. I want you to pick it up this weekend. But in less than 4 minutes, we're going to talk about trauma. Okay?
1: Oof.
0: Yeah, we need to. All right, here on the Praise
2: Mix
0: Down.

0: Praise Mix Down, where we keep God first in the mix. D Stone, Nico Flowers live in the building, aka what up, Oos?
1: What's going on, Oos? I was waiting for the clap.
0: Yeah, I know.
2: I want those every time.
0: Yeah, so. it's kind of weird, man. I don't usually interview authors on this show, but I said I'm going to do a lot of things different this year.
2: Come on.
0: And one of the things I said I was going to talk about is the elephant in the room, which is childhood trauma.
2: Yeah.
0: And you address it a lot in this book, My Hurt, Your Heal.
2: Yeah.
0: The interesting thing about this was, in real life, me and Nico are friends. We work together at the radio station.
2: Mm-hmm.
0: But you revealed things in this book that you had not talked to your wife about.
1: Yeah, man. You know, you know, like, hey, you got to understand, like, you know, me and my wife have been married for going on 16 years this year. And but the time I told her, it was 15. And you got to think, we've been together 18 years total. So that's a long time to withhold information from somebody. Mm-hmm. I realized that I wasn't living my truth and that the person that loved me the most didn't know me the most, you know what I mean? And so that was the reason I decided to tell her first. And it was one of the best conversations that I ever had. You know, I realized that in having that conversation, how down my wife is, you know what I mean? It was unjudgmental. It was more so like, okay, so how can I help? What can we do?
2: This is so
1: what do you
2: good.
1: Need me to do? You know, and fellas, find you somebody who is non-judgmental.
0: Come on.
1: And who literally jumps in and say, how can I help?
0: You know what? Talking about non-judgmental, I want you to hear this song that we're getting ready to play right now. And stick around, because we're going to talk more about My Hurt, Your Heal. Available right now wherever you buy books. Make sure that you pick it up. We got the author live in the studio. It's the Praise Mix. Damn.

0: Family, what it do? It's your boy D-Stone, and I finally did it. You've been asking me for a full-length mixtape, and it's done. Available right now, the full-length mixtape from your boy D-Stone, The First 48. And I called it that because it's over 48 minutes long, it has over 48 songs on it, and you want this in your life. If you know somebody under the age of 25, 35, 45 that loves God and still loves hip-hop, they need this mixtape. If you know somebody who wants a relationship with God, but they still cuss a little bit, they need this mixtape. And if you love what I do here on the Praise Mixdown, and you like, I want more, you need this mixtape. So how do you get it? All you got to do is DM me right now at Dwight Stone on Instagram, at DJ Dwight Stone on Facebook, and just in your DM say, I want the First 48, and we ain't gonna stop until we change the world.
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1: What up, what up?
0: We're talking My Hurt, Your Heal. It's his first of many books. I'm just speaking that over your life.
1: Yeah, man.
0: I was actually impressed on how well it was written.
1: You said that. You know what?
0: I'm just saying. No, for real. Like, because I know you, but I just didn't know that you were such a good writer. Did you know?
1: Yeah. No. No.
0: Okay.
1: But
0: right.
1: You know what, though? I'm going to be honest with you. Again, I know in the last segment I was talking about my wife. And, you know, I actually, as I got further, I had so many edits because I wanted to make sure that it was well written and that it made sense. And she's great with grammar and all that stuff. So she made sure I was good.
0: Yeah. So basically, we're not going to tell you everything about the book because we don't have enough time to take a deep dive into it. Give them like the real short of what this book is about.
1: This book is about my life up to this point and, you know, childhood trauma that I went through. You know, I experienced a lot of different things, whether it was death and, you know, sexual assault or anything like that. And, you know, it was time for me to get this stuff out because I realized, and I'm definitely realizing now, that the book is doing so many good things for people who are also going through. You know, Dwight, one of the biggest things that I get all the time is DMs from other guys, especially brothers that I see on Instagram or social media, who said, me too.
0: Yeah.
1: You know, I did several interviews where people shared that them too, you know, and I'm just sitting there like, well, God, this is what you wanted me to do. It's amazing that when you open up and you are your authentic self and you find your freedom, how many other people that see you every day just become so more comfortable with talking to you about things. And I'm just excited to be that for other people. Look, sit on the couch.
0: Come on.
1: Talk about it.
0: Yeah. Well, listen, if you're just tuning in, I just want to let you know the book that you need to pick up this weekend is called My Hurt, Your Heal, available wherever you get books. It's on Amazon.
1: Yes, sir.
0: It's everywhere, okay? All right, here on the Praise
1: Mix
0: Down.
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2: Hi, I'm Elton John. 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
13: 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I got my brother Nico.
22: What up, though?
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13: Live in the building. And today we're talking My Hurt, Your Heal. And when we get back in 12 minutes, I'm going to let you know why you need to pick up that book this weekend, okay? All right, here on the

0: Praise Mix Down, where we keep God first. In the mix, if you're feeling that mix right there, that's cool. You're not by yourself. I want you to DM me right now at Dwight Stone on Instagram, at DJ Dwight Stone on Facebook. I have Nico live in the building. We're talking My Hurt, Your Heal, and I want to put you on blast just a little bit.
1: Okay.
0: Because not only am I cool with you, but I'm also cool with your friends.
1: Mm-hmm.
0: And I heard that when they read this book, you got a lot of unexpected hugs.
1: Yeah, man. You know, hugs are beautiful. Yeah,
0: hugs are beautiful. No, listen. You know when you write a book and like other brothers read it and they're like, hey, man, I didn't know. But thank you for being honest.
1: Yeah,
0: I know that you had carried what had happened to you in your childhood for how many years? 40 years.
1: Yeah,
0: okay. 40. And the elephant in the room question is, did you ever face your abuser?
1: No, I didn't. My abuser was a family member. So I would be around this individual as I got older and as I had kids. And, you know, I talk about it in the book about where I was mentally when I seen this individual. You know, I was in a state of just anger and just disbelief and just honestly, Dwight just really wanted to harm somebody. But thank God that God had other plans for me. He knew that I was going to write this book and I was going to find healing in other places. So, yeah.
0: And now you've provided healing for other people.
1: For other people.
0: That may not have closure and they might have gone through that too.
1: Absolutely.
0: All right, so listen, we want you to pick it up this weekend. Maybe you can buy it for the person that you know is going through that or went through that and they don't really know how to process it properly. Okay? My Hurt, Your Heal, available where?
1: Amazon and everywhere you can get books, My Hurt, Your Heal.
0: Right here with the Praise
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0: Family, what it do? It's your boy D Stone, and I finally did it. You've been asking me for a full-length mixtape, and it's done. Available right now, the full-length mixtape from your boy D Stone, The First 48. And I called it that because it's over 48 minutes long, it has over 48 songs on it, and you want this in your life. If you know somebody under the age of 25, 35, 45 that loves God and still loves hip-hop, they need this mixtape. If you know somebody who wants a relationship with God, but they still cuss a little bit, they need this mixtape. And if you love what I do here on the Praise Mixdown and you like, I want more, you need this mixtape. So how do you get it? All you got to do is DM me right now at Dwight Stone on Instagram, at DJ Dwight Stone on Facebook, and just in your DM say, I want the First 48. And we ain't going to stop until we change the world.
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6: 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The sermon encouraged us to dig deep, to remove bad habits, counterproductive decisions, destructive desires, and even a few dead memories, which will frequently haunt our decision-making powers. 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If we are unsure about our elevation, more likely than not, it's because we are building upon an unstable foundation. And instead of shoring up our foundation through excavation, we just continue to build on insecure ground. So I want to leave you with this one thought today. It is not possible to elevate to your highest potential until you have first excavated an unreliable foundation.
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0: Praise Mix Down, where we keep God first in the mix. If you are just tuning in, I got Nico live in the building. Man, the amount of DMs that we are getting this weekend, very, very different. But I'm going to tell you why in less than 4 minutes, all right here on the Praise
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1: Praise Mix Down, where we keep God first in the mix. D-Stone in the building with Nico. I gotta just call you your full name, Nico Flowers, because best-selling author, My Hurt, Your Heal, available right now. And we're talking about the importance of not keeping childhood trauma to yourself. When did you start going to therapy, Nico?
2: I started going to therapy a couple of years before I got married. And the reason is because my wife said, we ain't getting married without you going to therapy.
1: Well, you should go to therapy before you get married.
2: Yeah, you should. You should definitely do premarital counseling. It's very important.
1: Come on.
2: You know, but I had a lot of issues. I had daddy issues, man. But you know, the funny thing, Dwight, is when I was writing the book, I realized that a lot of the issues that I had with my wife did not like about me was all stemming from the things that I went through as a child. So there was a lot of trauma there, you know what I mean? So there's a lot of things I had to work through, but at the same time, I couldn't talk to my wife at the time about it because I wasn't in the place to share it. So now, hindsight 2020, she understands that's why you were reacting the way you were. That's why you were having those lash outs and all those things, and you were feeling depressed and you were overdoing things. And so now where I'm at in life is this place of freedom. And I feel like I'm living my authentic self. So I was like, there ain't nothing nobody can't say about me that I didn't say about myself.
1: There ain't nothing nobody can't say about me. If you saw his head going from side to side, I did too. And I'm going to tell you what, I want you to pick up this book this weekend because it's really, really good. And I did read it. I did. I'm not just capping. I did read it. And I'm very, very impressed with my brother. And I want you to support him. And I want you to get the closure that you might need to, especially if you're dealing with childhood trauma. Go pick up My Hurt, Your Heal, available wherever you get books. All right. All right. Here with the Praise
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0: 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D-Stone in the building with Nico. 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And we're talking about the importance of not keeping childhood trauma to yourself. When did you start going to therapy, Nico?
1: I started going to therapy a couple of years before I got married. And the reason is because my wife said, we ain't getting married without you going to therapy.
0: Well, you should go to therapy before you get married.
1: Yeah, you should.
0: Counseling
1: is very important.
0: Come on.
1: You know, but I had a lot of issues. I had daddy issues, man. But you know, the funny thing, Dwight, is when I was writing the book, I realized that a lot of the issues that I had that my wife did not like about me was all stemming from the things that I went through as a child. So there's a lot of trauma there, you know what I mean? So there's a lot of things I had to work through, but at the same time, I couldn't talk to my wife at the time about it because I wasn't in the place to share it. So now, hindsight 2020, she understands that's why you were reacting the way you were. That's why you were having those lash outs and all those things, and you were feeling depressed and you were overdoing things. And so now where I'm at in life is this place of freedom. And I feel like I'm living my authentic self. So I was like, there ain't nothing nobody can't say about me that I
0: there
1: didn't say about myself.
0: There ain't nothing nobody can't say about me. If you saw his head going from side to side, I did too. And I'm going to tell you what, I want you to pick up this book this weekend because it's really, really good. And I did read it. I did. I'm not just capping. I did read it. And I'm very, very impressed with my brother. And I want you to support him. And I want you to get the closure that you might need too, especially if you're dealing with childhood trauma. Go pick up My Hurt, Your Heal, available wherever you get books. All right, here with the Praise
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0: Family, what it do? It's your boy D-Stone, and I finally did it. You've been asking me for a full-length mixtape, and it's done. Available right now, the full-length mixtape from your boy D-Stone, The First 48. And I called it that because it's over 48 minutes long, it has over 48 songs on it, and you want this in your life. If you know somebody under the age of 25, 35, 45 that loves God and still loves hip-hop, they need this mixtape. If you know somebody who wants a relationship with God, but they still cuss a little bit, they need this mixtape. And if you love what I do here on the Praise Mixdown and you like, I want more, you need this mixtape. So how do you get it? All you got to do is DM me right now, at Dwight Stone on Instagram, at DJ Dwight Stone on Facebook, and just in your DM, say, I want the First 48. And we ain't going to stop until we change the world.
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0: Praise Mixdown, where we keep God first in the mix. Nico, that is a show. Thank you for hanging out with your boy.
1: Yes, sir.
0: I say, if you have a platform like this and you can't look out for your friends, you're not a friend at all. And I've been waiting to do this show with you.
1: Yeah.
0: I'm glad you made the time today. And I'm glad that you had a chance to speak your truth. But we don't like to leave the show without giving a word of inspiration. Your book is very, very different. And I would encourage anybody who may have experienced childhood trauma, you're dealing with a family secret, something got done to you, you never really had a chance to talk about it.
13: I suggest that you read this book, My Hurt, Your Heal, by our guest today, Nico. But before we leave,
1: yeah,
13: can you give him a word of motivation?
1: Listen, it's never too late. You know, I'm not the only one that goes through things. And when you're younger, you know, I went through a lot of different things. And at the good old age of now 42, I finally have freedom like I never experienced before. Do not be the person that had to wait until you're 42. There are so many people who've come to me, whether through DM or in person or whatever it is, and say, hey, me too, this also happened to me, but you've given me so much courage. Do not be afraid. There are so many people walking around here who walk the same walk that you have.
13: Amen.
1: Just know that if I can come out on the other side, you can too.
13: Amen.
1: There is a blessing. There is a blessing in being obedient to God. When God told me to write this book, I was literally scared. When God told me to write and put the stuff that I didn't want to share in the book, I questioned God.
13: Mm.
1: But the reward is this freedom. The reward is God giving me a new purpose. The reward is to help heal other men and women who also experience and who are also still going through the same thing. So I want to say, open your mouth. Don't be afraid. Don't worry about what the people are going to think. Just be obedient to God and let him work it out.
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1: Come on, just put some sweet words of worship in the atmosphere with me. Come on, let's pull on heaven and get what we need from him tonight. Come on, pull on heaven with me. Come on, let your worship rise in this atmosphere. Come on, right there. Come on. Come on, let it rise. There's no place I'd rather be than right here, just you and me, asking you

0: morning. The Get Up News, and you know we got the music that you love.
1: You know how we do it, the faith and the funny.
0: Absolutely. We'll keep on faith walking.
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2: Put your hands on. Hands on. I bet you won't put your hands on it. All right. I'm going to try it like this.

Family, it's your girl, Darlene. I want you to join me Monday through Friday on The Nightly Spirit, where you'll hear something new with the Off the Record Smash and have an interesting yet inspiring conversation in the chat room with me. And I'll also be talking to some of your favorite inspirational artists. I have a word for you, a classic vintage vault, and prayer every night. And don't forget, it is on Friday nights. The Friday Night Spinspiration with DJ Mr. Watkins closes out the week. You don't want to miss a single night, so tune in every night with your girl Darlene right here on The Nightly Spirit. It's time.

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2: 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You haven't been employed, you've been deployed for such a time as this. Let's go.
3: May we please pause for a minute of prayer. Oh dear God, creator of the entire universe, we stop what we are doing to say thank you and to let you know that we appreciate having you in our lives. Because of our belief in you, God, our understanding of your greatness and your mercy, and most importantly, our witnessing of your awesome power and unlimited ability, we know that you can empower us to accomplish that which may appear impossible. You did not let the sea stop Moses. You parted the waters. You did not allow the wall to stop Joshua. You made the wall come tumbling down. You didn't allow the giant to stop David. And you didn't even allow death to stop Jesus, who we all know is still teaching as strong as ever. So all that we ask of you today, dear God, is to please help us to never forget that for with you, our God, nothing is impossible. 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
2: Hallelujah. Hallelujah. You know, when I think about it, I started in the church as a little girl, 7 years old, and my grandmother used to take me to church back in Tulsa, Oklahoma, and I used to sing for the Lord, and I used to sing in the adult choir, and I loved the Lord with all my heart. By the time I was 9 years old, I was gung-ho, and my grandmother even said to me one day, she said, you know, baby, God's going to use you one day. And I didn't know what she meant, but I knew I liked the sound of God using me. By the time I was 11 years old, my mother and father and my five brothers and my little sister, we moved from Tulsa to California. My dad's job has transferred him out here. And by the time I was 12 years old, I found myself in the nightclubs in Los Angeles. My mom and dad used to go to the clubs on the weekends. They didn't know the Lord Jesus. And grandma wasn't around anymore, so we just quit going to church. I was in the nightclubs at 12 years old, and that was the worst place and the last place I needed to be. But I had a praying grandmother. By the time I was 13 years old, I had recorded my first single and began to open up for people like Stevie Wonder and Aretha Franklin, B.B. King and Bill Cosby. And I remember opening up for him one time, and things began to happen. Hallelujah. Things began to happen all around me. The devil had a trap set. He was going to set me up because, see, I liked it. I liked the money. I was making a lot of money. And I like the glamour. And I like the applause because that said, I love you. We all want to be loved. Hallelujah. I didn't know that Jesus loved me. I didn't know it then. When I was 16 years old, I had had a baby out of wedlock. And by the time I was 17 years old, I left home and joined the cast of Hair, and I began to travel all across the country. I was making more money than my mom and dad put together by then, and things were looking pretty good. Then I was introduced to marijuana. Devil had a trap set. Next thing I know, it was pills. Pills to get up in the morning and pills to go to bed at night. Then it was the alcohol, and then I became very promiscuous and ran around with a lot of people I had no business being with. And one day I was introduced to cocaine, and I know that all drugs are a spirit, but this cocaine became my best friend. And I began to hang out with the devil, and I did everything that I was big and bad enough to do. And I'm not glorifying him. I'm just letting him know that I don't belong to you. Hallelujah. I've been set free. Hallelujah. Glory to God. I went on for about 12 years of my life, and I traveled with people, and I worked with Chaka Khan and Rufus, and I worked with Captain and Tennille and all the people in the studios, and I was good at my job, and I was quick, and I could demand double, triple scale, and I went to work, and I was high every day.

One time when I was in Houston, Texas, I met a man there and I was getting ready to go on the road with Chaka Khan, and there was a group going on the road with us, Heatwave, and they had a man working with them and he was doing their lights. And I didn't know this, but I met him on the road and he was a nice guy, and you never would know it to look at him, but he was also, not only was a light director, but he was a cocaine dealer. See, devil knows how to really do it. So we began to be friends and we began to date, and I began to get all the cocaine I wanted for free. How many of you know it wasn't for free? But we came home, me and this young man, and we began to live together, and he was still selling drugs, and I began to make drops for him. I was dropping off cocaine and making a lot of foolish turns in my life, and my life began to do this spiral, downward spiral. I was going to hell. One night as I was getting loaded, I began to pass out. And my head hit the wall, boom, and I began to slide down the wall. And as I came to, all of my bodily fluids were doing their own thing and I was dying. But I had a praying grandmother, and I knew enough to call on the name of Jesus. Hallelujah. It wasn't a couple of days later that I was watching Christian television. And grandma tells me she was laying on her face during this time, and she had been fasting for 2 weeks and just calling on the name of Jesus. Save my granddaughter. Save my granddaughter, Jesus. I watched Christian TV one night, and it was as if God himself said, that's enough. And he rebuked the devil from me long enough for me to make an intelligent decision. And I said, Jesus, I know you're real. If you'll just take all of this away from me, take all of the drugs, take

It doesn't take much for me to lift my hands in praise, and it doesn't take much.

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2: Shabbat. To commend or to praise something or someone with a loud voice, with a loud exuberant voice. So therefore, we come right now to Shabbat the Lord, our God. Train up a child in the way that he should go, so that when he's old, he won't depart from it. For out of the mouths of babes come perfected praise. Shabbat the Lord with us. Come on and put those hands together as we begin to just praise and magnify the Lord our God. For he is worthy of

He's a great, awesome God. He's a mighty God. Wonderful Counselor. Clap your hands. We've got the victory.

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0: 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The second thing you gonna do is be extremely enlightened. 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
1: That's true.
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Hey family, it's your girl Darlene. I want you to join me Monday through Friday on The Nightly Spirit, where you'll hear something new with the Off the Record Smash and have an interesting yet inspiring conversation in the chat room with me. And I'll also be talking to some of your favorite inspirational artists. I have a word for you, a classic vintage vault, and prayer every night. And don't forget, it is on Friday nights. The Friday Night Spinspiration with DJ Mr. Watkins closes out the week. You don't want to miss a single night, so tune in every night with your girl Darlene right here on The Nightly Spirit. 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
1: What God promised me, it is for me. 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

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Let this one get all up in your spirit.

Yes, sir. Hi, Mandy Stones on the ones and twos. You feeling this mix right here? Well, guess what? You can get the link. Just be one of the first 10 to DM me at Dwight Stone on all social media. It's the Praise Break. Let's go.

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1: all day.
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0: 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Let this one get all up in your spirit.
1: What are you trying to say, Yolanda? Look, forget about all that other junk. This battle ain't yours. It's the Lord's. Think about it. And then start shouting.

0: Listen, whatever you're facing, just remember, the same God that delivered you before, He's faithful, He's God, and He'll do it again. Come on and sing it, Daryl.
1: In my distress, You heard my cry.
0: Yes, Lord.
1: You hear

0: Welcome to Praise with Shawnee Scott. What a beautiful Sunday morning this is. Good morning. Have you ever wished you could hit the reset button on life? The beautiful thing about serving God is that he doesn't just give us second chances. He gives us brand new beginnings. So in 2 Corinthians 5:17, which is going to be our scripture for the day, he says, therefore, if anyone is in Christ, he is a new creation. The old has passed away. Behold, the new has come. What a powerful promise. God doesn't define you by your worst mistake, by your greatest failure, or your darkest season. When you place your life in his hands, he makes you new. That means guilt doesn't get in the way. Guilt doesn't have the final word. Shame doesn't get the final word. Neither does your past. All right. God's grace does. So if you've been carrying around yesterday's burdens, today is the day to let them go. Lay them down. Like Tasha Cobb says, just lay them down. Walk into the day knowing that God has already declared you new, forgiven, and filled with purpose. This is Praise with Shawnee Scott, reminding you that history may explain you, but it definitely does not define you. God is still writing your story.
1: It's the Praise Mixdown.

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3: The truth can hurt you, or the truth can change you. What will truth do to you?

Everybody wants some happiness. A happy Sunday to you. Shawnee Scott's hanging out with you on this beautiful Sunday morning. Coming up, we've got our What Would Jesus Do question. And we're talking about guilt and starting new. But right now,

0: come out of the grave. You will repeat a battle. You will repeat a battle. But he already, already won. Go, go, go, go to sleep. He already broke through. He did it, a breakthrough.
1: Hey, it's Willie Moore Jr. I'll talk to you on Monday right here on the home for Get Up Mornings with Erica Campbell and the best inspiration all day. Flat out.

Dante Bo there, grateful inside of praise with Shawnee Scott, and we are grateful to see another day. But you know, sometimes we walk around holding all this extra guilt that we really don't need to carry around because we are human beings. Jesus died on the cross for us, and sometimes it's hard for us to, you know, learn how to forgive ourselves. So this morning's What Would Jesus Do question is one I think all of us have wrestled with at some point. How do you let go of guilt? Whether it was something you said, something you did, or even something you wish you had done differently, how do you finally forgive yourself and move forward? I want to hear from you, all right? Hit me up on my hotline at 1-833-633-8973, or you can hit me up on my social media at Shawnee Scott on Air. But how do you handle guilt? How do you let it go? How do you forgive yourself? And more importantly, how does Jesus forgive you?

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1: You're listening to the best in inspiration. Let this one get all up in your spirit.
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0: He will definitely do that for us. That's the Saint Francis Choir with Joyful, Joyful. BET did an amazing job honoring Lauryn Hill. And, you know, they even performed that song on the award show. Now, let's get into our praise and worship with Ernest Pugh here. It's your Hallelujah. Glory to see you.
1: Come on, just put some sweet words of worship in the atmosphere with me. Come on, let's pull on heaven and get what we need from him tonight. Come on, pull on heaven with me. Come on, let your worship rise in this atmosphere. Come on, right there. Come on. Come on, let it rise. There's no place I'd rather be.

Yes, that's what you have to do. Put one foot in front of the other and walk right into your blessings. Happy Sunday morning to you. You're inside of Praise with Shawnee Scott. And, you know, you got to walk away from holding all this guilt over you as well. And that's our What Would Jesus Do question for this morning. How do you let go of guilt? Whether it's something that you said, something you did, or something that you wish you could go back and do over again, how do you finally forgive yourself and move forward? Well, Marcus in Atlanta checked in this morning. He said, for me, letting go of guilt starts with admitting I was wrong. I apologize where I can, learn from it, and remind myself that living in guilt doesn't change the past. It just steals today's peace. Oh, yeah, Marcus, you are definitely right about that one. And when the question came up, what would Jesus do? Marcus says, Jesus would offer forgiveness to those who truly repent. He would encourage us to turn away from our mistakes, receive God's grace, and walk in a different direction instead of staying trapped in shame. Oh my God. And isn't that a beautiful thing that we serve a God that gives us grace? He extends grace to us. He, if anybody, understands that we're human, mainly because he created us, right? And I want to hear from you, all right? Our What Would Jesus Do question is something that we have all wrestled with. At least I believe we have all wrestled with it. How do you let go of guilt? And more importantly, what would Jesus have to say?

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0: Do. Yes, sir. Good morning. Good morning. Good morning. What a joy it is to be here live in the studio. 1010 WOLB Baltimore.com as well as Praise 106.1. I am the Bishop on the other side of the table, sitting on the high chair with the feet swinging, writing on the pad with the big pencil. It is the one and the only Miss K. Hey.
1: Good morning, Bishop. Good morning. How are you and everyone?
0: Holding on. Everybody's doing all right. Good morning to the United Nations and Sister White back there at the house. Of course, Deacon Santa for years. Good morning, everybody. How's good everybody morning. Feeling at the house? You all getting up, getting moving around. That's good. That's good. And of course, to the one and the only, the proprietary dignitaries, Sister Sandra Anderson. Yeah, she's out there in the atmosphere.
1: Yes, yeah,
0: she's lurking and listening. And of course, I must pick at my big sister. Who that lady? Who that lady? Where is she? I saw her the other week. Yeah, she was sitting there chilling with her Jesus cap on. Yes, sir. My big sister, Ella Juanita Sutton. Yeah, that's her, Ella Juanita, spelled with a W, Sutton. Yes, sir. Good morning, everybody. And, of course, on the other side of the glass is Deacon R.E.F. Yogi. Hey, sir, how are you this morning? Everybody's doing good. Miss K.
1: Yes, sir. I went out yesterday and enjoyed my Saturday with Mount Holly Free Will Baptist Church.
0: Good.
1: Folks, and we had such a good time. I want to say good morning to Sheila, Jocelyn, Linda, and Nakia, my niece, and Juanita and Sandra.
0: Absolutely.
1: Just say good morning to everybody. We
0: good
1: got some
0: morning.
1: Birthday wishes later on, Bishop.
0: We got some birthday wishes.
1: Yes.
0: That's B-E-R-F. D-A-Y. B-E-R-F-D-A-Y. Yes.
1: Okay.
0: Absolutely. B-E-R-F-D-A-Y. And while you're getting out your thesaurus to understand, what did he just...
1: For real. Dictionaries don't help no more.
0: I feel like Deacon R.E.F. Yogi is looking my way. I can't exactly see. I see a shadow.
1: Oh,
0: and the shadow is kind of looking this way. He's like, what the thesaurus, sir? What the thesaurus? It is in the ERS Rugetz Thesaurus. Yeah. The ERS Rugetz Thesaurus. Yeah, that's where it is. Yeah. Yeah.
1: Okay, dokie. If that what it is, that what it is.
0: I'm sure my instructors from school are thinking to themselves, what in the world did we do for Ernest to pronounce words in the way in which he does?
1: 40 years ago.
0: That's right.
1: That's all right, Bishop. Better now than never.
0: Better now than ever. That's right.
1: Right. That's right.
0: All right, we got some good music, Miss K.
1: Yes, we do.
0: We were just listening to Standard Resting Easy.
1: Yeah.
0: And so, Miss K, who do we have coming around the microphone?
1: This is Darrell McFadden and Don McKenzie. Title of the song is Leaning on Jesus.
0: Sing, y'all.

0: Good morning, good morning, good morning. Miss K, I got a question real quick. And once I go online, I want to see who can answer it for me. Mm-hmm. All right, here it is. Why do Christian churches in general start their afternoon services at 3 p.m.? Why do Christian churches, generally speaking, start their afternoon services at 3 p.m.? Once I go live shortly, I want y'all to jump in and let me know. I might go on a little bit early just to get some feedback because I got a part two to the question as well.
1: Okay.
0: But part one is, why do Christian churches generally start their afternoon worship at 3 p.m.? All right. Mm-hmm. So y'all let me know. So mm-hmm. It's good to hear and see everybody. To thank God for you, and you. We got a whole lot of good quartet music coming up in this hour, Yeah, he said, why is he being extra today? I just feel extra.
1: All right.
0: My wife just sent in, and we going to the music. You know, my wife just said,
1: what's that?
0: Good morning, Huddled.
1: Huddled.
0: Good morning, Huddled. So, okay. I don't know if that was a typo or she just stumbled into the language of the bishop. But anyway, we got some more.
1: Rubbing off on them.
0: Yeah. Yes, absolutely. Match made in heaven. Whether we just put up with each other real good. Because, doctor, we've been married 38 years. We've been together 40 years. And I thank God for a senior citizen wife. Absolutely. Yes, sir. She's older than me.
1: By 15 days.
0: Yeah, after it's 15 days. My man Tori with the Glory Group, his wife is older than him.
1: Okay.
0: And so we started a whole conversation about him. Uh-huh. And she's like 2-3 months older than him, something like that. But yeah, we had it older.
1: Right. Women, anyway, hang on in there. We in charge.
0: My wife is a stalker. She said, I ain't had my glasses on. But anyway, okay, we're going that one. But anyway, here's a hometown boy. He's a homeboy. He's a partner. He's a friend. He's a psalmist. He's a singer.
1: Yeah.
0: He's quartet. He's church. He is the one, the only, Brian Terrell, over yonder. Sing y'all.
1: Yeah.

0: Yes, sir. That is the one, the only. Yeah, that is my man. That's my guy.
1: Yeah, my cousin.
0: One of the coolest cats you've ever seen this side of heaven. Yeah, the one, the only, the Brian Terrell.
1: Yeah.
0: Yes, sir. Good morning, sir. Thank God for you, you, and you. Yeah. See, you never know who you know.
1: That's right.
0: You never know who you know. It's a small world, and that's why you have to be mindful of the information that is disseminated into the atmosphere, because your messer at Deacon R.E.F. Yogi is family to folks that I knew over the years.
1: Isn't that something?
0: That's, you just never know. You just never, ever know. So y'all watch out now. Watch out now when you're disseminating information that may or may not be true or absolutely factual, because you don't know who it's going to hit.
1: That's right.
0: And you don't know how they might clap back.
1: You know,
0: praise the Lord.
1: Also, I'd like to say this morning, usually we do this somewhere down within the program, but I want to do it right now.
0: Come on, Miss King.
1: It's on my heart.
0: Talk to
1: me.
0: We want
1: to do the prayer list.
0: And, yeah, absolutely.
1: Yeah, Brother Rodney White.
0: We're
1: just calling names out there that's out there right now.
0: Yeah.
1: Pastor Darlene Anderson.
0: Yes.
1: Sister Janice Page. Brother Kenny Davis.
0: Yes.
1: What is her name? Lakeisha.
0: Yes.
1: She knows who she is.
0: Okay.
1: Lakeisha. But we just want you to put those people in your prayers.
0: Absolutely.
1: When you get up this morning, if you heard me mention a name, even if it was just one that you knew.
0: Yeah.
1: Mention them all. Mention them all.
0: And your personal prayer list, my brothers and sisters that are listening in, your prayer list for your friends, your family,
1: attitude,
0: your loved ones, whatever that is, we're praying for you, you, and you, that the Lord raise you up and heal you whole in Jesus' name.
1: That's
0: yes,
1: right.
0: Indeed. Praying for everybody this morning. And
1: everybody.
0: That's why we're listening to this next song. Miss K?
1: This is Determined. Title of the song is Stand By Me.
0: Sing y'all.
1: Thank you.

0: Miss Kay?
1: Yes, sir.
0: We need the Lord to stand by us today.
1: Yes.
0: Yes, indeed. Yes, Lord, stand by me. Stand by me. No matter what you're going through, when you ask the Lord to stand by you, He will.
1: He will.
0: Yeah, we're going on Facebook Live early this morning, Miss Kay. We're going to jump in early because we're going to chit and chat. We're going to play some good quartet music because we are Baltimore's first and only all quartet music. Yep, Baltimore's first and only all quartet music. Good morning. Good morning. Good morning. Wait a minute. I want to flip it around real quick. Want to say hey to Miss Kay. Where is your Miss Kay? Wait a minute. There she is. Say hey, Miss Kay.
1: Hey, Miss Kay. Okay. Good morning, everybody.
0: Had to get that around real quick. Good morning, everybody. Good morning, good morning. Yes, sir. What a joy it is to be here live in the studio. Okay, we got some more good quartet. Oh, it's announcement time.
1: Yes,
0: it's announcement time. Have we run out of announcements, Miss Kay?
1: Well, what announcement we do have.
0: What do we have?
1: It's for Brother Jonathan David Shanks.
0: Yes.
1: We want you to know that the musical Friday, July 17th, is going to be at 7 o'clock p.m. at the Harvest Assembly Baptist Church, 8008 Forson, F-O-R-D-S-O-N, Fordson Road,
0: okay,
1: in Alexandria, Virginia. The viewing is going to take place on Saturday, July the 18th, 9 a.m. is the viewing, 10 o'clock a.m. is the homegoing service. This is going to take place at Scripture Cathedral Ministries, and that's 7610 Central Avenue at Landover, Maryland, 20785. They request that any flowers that's being sent be in white and greenery. Just wanted to let you know we're going to meet you there. We're not going to beat you there, but we
0: will meet you there.
1: We
0: absolutely
1: definitely will meet you there.
0: We'll meet you there.
1: Yes.
0: All right. Celebrating the life and legacy of Reverend Dr. James B. Gray Jr. The tribute service is Friday, July 17th, 2026, from 6:30 to 8 p.m. at the Pleasant Zion Baptist Church, 4317 North Point Boulevard, Baltimore, Maryland, 21222. The homegoing service will be Saturday, July the 18th at 10 a.m. is the viewing, 11 a.m. is the service, and the homegoing celebration will be from 11 to 12 at the Pleasant Zion Baptist Church, same location, 4317 North Point Boulevard. And so the interment will follow at Druid Ridge, but let's get together and celebrate the Reverend Dr. James B. Gray, the pastor of the Pleasant Zion Baptist Church, celebrate his life and legacy, and keep First Lady Gray and their daughter in prayer as they go through this difficult season, because no matter how long or how less a time you've had together, it's still very, very difficult.
1: That's right.
0: Yes, it's still very difficult. And thank you, everyone, for all the different hellos you said to me. My wife just sent me a text, but she sent a text to the phone as opposed to send it through Messenger, because Mrs. I just went Facebook Live. And so send it to me through Messenger. My wife is stalking me. That's what it is.
1: Lordy. We have the birthday announcements too, but I do want to say we want to keep Pastor Robin Shank also in
0: absolutely
1: there while she's going through. And she's a strong, strong lady. Good
0: absolutely
1: Lord. Oh, I love her today.
0: Yeah, keep in prayer. What month are we in? July.
1: July, Bishop.
0: Yeah.
1: Want to say good
0: go ahead.
1: Happy birthday to our sister in Christ, Robbie Hannah.
0: Yeah, happy birthday, sis.
1: You know Robbie everywhere.
0: Absolutely.
1: Everybody love her.
0: I saw her last weekend down at the church.
1: Yes.
0: Yeah.
1: Sister Amy Harris, Pastor Cindy Gaines, Greg Hall, and my good friend, Patricia Samuel Clark of Divine. Former Divine.
0: Yes.
1: And also Janelle Williams from the Family Connection. We say good morning and happy birthday, guys. Enjoy the day. Also, I want to say thank you to Jimmy and his wife.
0: Mm-hmm.
1: They were the bus drivers and hosts of the service of the event we went on yesterday,
0: okay,
1: with Mount Olive. Two great people. I just met them on yesterday.
0: Awesome.
1: And I'm looking forward to seeing them again.
0: All right. Absolutely.
1: So we say good morning to you as well.
0: I want to say happy birthday to my brother, Kelvin Roosevelt Santafo Sr. Yeah, his birthday celebration is coming up I think it's August 2nd. Okay. I don't have it in my head. It's on Facebook. But happy birthday to my brother, Kelvin Roosevelt Santoval. Yes, he's absolutely older than me.
1: He is absolutely
0: older than me. So happy birthday, Kelvin.
1: I
0: know he
1: birthday.
0: Likes his other names, but Kelvin Roosevelt Santoval.
1: I like Kelvin. I like that.
0: Deacon, what you say? Is he 100? No, I would.
1: Is he 100?
0: I would tell his actual age, but I have to continually pick at my brother. He'll be 73.
1: Oh, bless his heart. He looks good.
0: Yeah, I got to pick at Kevin. Now, Kevin is next to me in line.
1: Okay.
0: Yeah, Kevin is next to me. He's 3 years older than me, but I tell everybody he's 10 years older than me. that just keeps Kevin on his toes. Bless his heart.
1: Right,
0: but happy birthday, Kelvin Roosevelt Santoful. Yeah, my older brother. He's much older than I. Happy birthday, sir.
1: And from Miss Sister too. She's not here with us right this moment, but she knows him, so
0: yeah.
1: He picks at her quite a bit. So.
0: Absolutely.
1: I'm pretty sure she sends her happy birthday wishes to him.
0: And happy birthday to you and you.
1: Yes.
0: Old friend of mine, a 50 plus friend, Sylvia Edwards. Her birthday was a few days ago, July the 8th. And so happy birthday, Miss Sylvia Edwards. And happy birthday to you and you, if we don't know it.
1: Yeah.
0: Happy birthday. But we thank God for you and you. So here's the question. And we're going back to some more good quartet music. Why do Christian churches generally start their afternoon service at 3 p.m.? Somebody tell me why. Now, I don't have a gift for you. Next time I see you, you can high five me or hug me or something like that. So I don't have a gift. But why do Christian churches start their afternoon worship at 3 p.m.? Somebody chime in and let me know. All right, Miss Kay.
1: All right.
0: Got some more good quartet music.
1: Somebody else. Yes, another one from Baltimore. Bishop, these are the Birds of Harmony.
0: Oh, Miss Kay.
1: Yes.
0: I forgot our clothes giveaway. Don't let me forget.
1: Oh, okay.
0: Next time we come through. Yes.
1: Okay, sounds good. Title of the song is Good Old Gospel Music.
0: Sing y'all.
1: Brian.

0: Da ding da ding da ding. But John passes. Man, tell cuz. Brother Brian just said, I was reading it. Miss K. Brian said, tell cuz my big brother John passed this morning.
1: No.
0: Yeah, he just,
1: Oh my God.
0: He just posted on my live Facebook page. Yeah, I don't know John Doerr.
1: No.
0: Okay.
1: No.
0: Yeah, but he wanted you to know. He just sent it through on my Facebook live feed.
1: Oh my goodness.
0: Yeah, but we thank God for you and you again. Bereaved families, those that are going through some difficult times right now, early morning gospel, our prayers are with you. Our prayers are with you because it's not easy. It doesn't matter how much time we do or do not have with our loved ones. It's just not easy. So we keep all of you in prayer. We keep you in prayer, Brother Brian, and the transitioning of your big brother. Thank God for you and you. The life and the legacy of us all is very, very important. So, Miss K,
1: that's right.
0: We got some more good quartet music. Here it is. Are you ready?
1: Yes, sir.
0: Tally Rogers, Depending on You. Man, because that's all we got. Sing, y'all.

0: somebody to answer my question. I need some help, y'all. I need some help.
1: Just in case no one knows, that's Reverend Timothy Rogers' sister.
0: Yeah, Tally.
1: Tally.
0: Timmy and Tally. Oh, yeah, she was driving there.
1: We get a concert with both of them together. What do you think?
0: Oh, that'd be killing. Now, because Tim Rogers is about as big as a microphone stand.
1: That's my heart.
0: But when that dude go in, it's over.
1: It's spiritual.
0: So does she drive as hard as him?
1: No, because she's on a female level.
0: Okay.
1: And he's on a male
0: level. So she don't drive as hard as him.
1: She don't drive
0: as hard.
1: But
0: she drive.
1: She right there at him.
0: Okay,
1: yeah,
0: okay.
1: Yeah. He going to know she there.
0: That's good. That's good.
1: Yeah.
0: Yes, indeed. But what a joy. What a joy. I told Jasper, I'm still waiting on my ride for the motorcycle. He said, you're going to have to hold one of my cheeseburgers so both of us will fit on the bike.
1: That ain't good.
0: What a joy it is to be here live in the studio. Thank God for everybody chiming in that I never talked to before. Make sure, tell a friend, tell a neighbor that the Bishop, Miss Kay, and Sister Sandra Anderson is on the air.
1: Yeah.
0: We got some more good quartet music. Are you ready, Miss Kay?
1: Yeah.
0: Because I'm still waiting for an answer to my question. Why do we generally start our afternoon services at 3 p.m. in the Christian church? Y'all let me know. Somebody jump on Facebook and tell me.
1: You said Mother Hargrove was...
0: She was close.
1: I got to find her answer. Maybe I can pick it up from
0: there. Yeah, she was close, but she wasn't right there.
1: Oh, okay.
0: Yes, sir. Y'all chime in and let me know. All right, here it is. Are y'all ready? Here are the Echo Heirs. So good. Sing y'all.

0: I think we're gonna be all right, Doctor. The Lord be praised. I gotta get my man Deacon REF Yogi. I need to make him feel uncomfortable every now and then, and just let him know I've been on the Facebook page. And hey, Deacon REF, look this way. Look this way. You remember this from anywhere?
1: Oh my goodness.
0: I want the world to know Deacon REF Yoga says, stay on my page, man. Stay on my page. Stay on my page, man.
1: That is awful, Bishop.
0: Come on, man. Stay on my page. Bishop. Come on, Bishop. Mm-mm-mm. Bishop, stay on my page, man. Bishop.
1: Well, we're going to go and do some.
0: What we going to do, Bishop? What we going to do, Bishop? Come on, Miss King.
1: He's the anointed Truman. I was reading him.
0: That's my guy.
1: My pastor this morning. Very, very well.
0: Absolutely.
1: Written. Yeah. Title of this song is Pass Me Not.
0: Sing y'all.
1: Yeah.

0: Man, that was my time right there. That's a motivational, powerful gospel song. But I got to tell you something, Miss K. Mm-hmm. When they go into that part, uh-huh. I just feel like, and this is where Deacon R.A.F. Yogi gets me. Yeah, come on, y'all. Sing it just a little bit more. Hit it for me one more time. Are y'all ready? Come on, hit it for me now.
1: Good Lord.
0: Thank you, Sister Marvella Gray. Yeah, she sent us some information. Y'all look on my page pertaining to Dr. Gray's service.
1: Oh.
0: So service has been upgraded. Well, not upgraded. It's been changed a little bit. I announced what I had on the flyer on Facebook. But make sure, because I'm going to announce it when we go out for announcements on the next round. Mm-hmm. But thank you, Sister Gray, for sending that in. It's going to be at the Shiloh Church. But I'll make sure and talk about it when we come back on our next announcement session. Miss Kay?
1: Right now, we're going to listen to Shavella and the Spiritual Voices. The title of the song is Working for Jesus.
0: Sing, y'all.

0: Yes, sir. That's Sister Shabella. Sister Shabella. Yeah, by that time, she going like this. She going like this. She coming down the aisle. She doing her thing.
1: Yeah, she's sweet.
0: Yeah, she doing her thing. Good morning, everybody, to Shabella and the Spiritual Voices over there in the D.C. area. Good morning, everybody, all of our local friends and family. God bless you all. Miss Kay.
1: Yeah. Well, it's announcements time.
0: Come on, talk to us.
1: Now, we're going to bring you the information on behalf of Pastor Robin Shanks, the homegoing service for her husband.
0: Yes.
1: Brother Jonathan David Shanks. A musical is going to be given on Friday, July 17th, and the musical starts at 7 o'clock p.m. at the Harvest Assembly Baptist Church, 8008 Forson. And let me spell that. It's
0: okay.
1: F as in Frank,
0: mm-hmm.
1: O-R, D as in David, S-O-N Road,
0: okay,
1: in Alexandria, Virginia. The viewing is going to take place on Saturday at 9 o'clock a.m. is the viewing, 10 a.m. is the homegoing service, and this is going to take place at Scripture Cathedral Ministries, 7610 Central Avenue in Landover, Maryland.
0: Okay.
1: So we want you to meet us there Friday and Saturday.
0: Absolutely. So we thank God for you, you and you. Here it is. Thank God for you, my brothers and sisters. Miss Kay, it's been a joy being here.
1: Yes,
0: thank God for you. It's time to get on down the road. Miss Kay, here it is. Who's coming to sing for us?
1: I don't know, Bishop. My paper gone.
0: New Converted Voices. He'll make a way. God bless your family. Take good care.
1: All right. Bye-bye.

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1: Transitioning from being a Marine to a civilian was very hard. 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

0: What's going on? 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

0: It's Jericho Worship, new and now weekend. 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
1: All right, that was our new and now from Jericho, Fire and Cloud, right here inside of Praise with Shawnee Scott. Now, here's our Aunt Twinkie with May the Lord God

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0: All right, James Fortune there within the room inside of Praise with Shawnee Scott. We are talking about what would Jesus do? The what would Jesus do question for the day is something that a lot of us have faced. I think we probably all faced this and wrestled with this at one time. How do you let go of guilt when you've done something that, you know, when you sit back and, well, a lot of times, I'll be honest, I'll talk about me. I ain't gonna talk about y'all. Sometimes some things can happen, and I know in that moment that, you know what, Shawnee, this is not the road that you should be going down. But, you know, you get so far down the road, you got to finish the road. And when you finish it, you sit back and you think, and you're like, oh, my God. And there are times that I, you know, there are times, I'm a human being. I'm times that I done had to apologize, go back and apologize for what I did or what I said. Or what I didn't do, you know, and a lot of times in those situations, it's not because I was trying to be mean. I just wasn't considering the other person. I was being me, you know, how I function, how I operate, right? But sometimes we have to consider the other party that's there. What, you know, whether it's a coworker, you know, your wife, your husband, girlfriend, boyfriend, kids, you know, a stranger in the store. Sometimes we have to consider, you know, them. And what they're going through and kind of remove ourselves. Because sometimes we, you know, we think about self, right? Well, Jasmine in North Kakalaka checked in. She said, I had to forgive myself. That was harder than asking God to forgive me. Girl, I know what you mean. Once I accepted that I could rewrite yesterday, I finally started enjoying today. Yes, we definitely have to live. And as far as what would Jesus do, she said, Jesus would remind us that our identity isn't found in our failures. He consistently showed compassion to people who were burdened by their past and invited them to begin again. And that is the beautiful thing about our Father. And I love him so much for that. I still want to hear from you. How do you handle guilt? How do you let that go? How do you forgive yourself? Hit me up on my hotline at 1-833-633-8973 or on my social media at Shawnee Scott.
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0: Yolanda Adams there with her classic. Yeah, we can call that a classic now, can't we? Yeah. See, she answered me.
1: Thank you, God, for giving us our identity in you. We can know who we are because we know whose we are. And we don't have to work for your approval. You've called us by name.

0: Somebody ought to celebrate the awesome God.
1: What a beautiful way to close out Praise with Shawnee Scott. Charles Jenkins there with Awesome, and our God is definitely awesome. You know, I want to leave you with this reminder. God is not asking you to carry yesterday into tomorrow. Whatever you've been holding on to, guilt, regret, disappointment, fear, or shame, remember that God's grace is greater than every mistake you've ever made. He's a God of restoration, a God of redemption, a God of new beginnings. Amen. The same God who opened doors for Moses, restored David, forgave Peter, and transformed Paul is the same God who's working on your life today. All right, so don't allow one chapter to convince you that your story is over. God is still writing your testimony. Your setback is not your identity. Your failure is definitely not your future. Through Christ, there is always hope. There's always healing. Yeah, through Christ. And another opportunity to begin again. All right. So let me pray for you guys before we leave. Thank you, Father God, for your love that never fails, your mercy that meets us every single morning. Thank you for seeing beyond our mistakes and loving us even when we fall short. Lord, today we surrender every burden we've been carrying. We lay down our guilt, our regrets, our fears, and everything that's been keeping us from fully trusting you. You help us to receive the forgiveness you freely offer and give us strength to forgive ourselves. Bless every person listening today. Cover their families, protect their homes, strengthen those who are weary, and comfort those who are grieving. Provide for those in need and remind each of us that with you, every new day is an opportunity to experience your faithfulness. We thank you, we trust you, and we give you all the glory. In your mighty and precious Son's name, in Jesus' name we pray, amen. I'm Shawnee Scott, and thank you for spending this time with me on Praise with Shawnee Scott. Remember, no matter what the week brings, God is already there. Walk by faith, extend grace, choose love, and never forget that his mercy is new every morning. Until next time, may God bless you, keep you, and surround you with his perfect peace.
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John P. Key with the Church Medley on the best in inspiration all day. Hey, everybody. Happy Sunday and welcome to the Midday Show. I'm Cheryl Jackson. Let's go ahead and get into it. Here's Kurt Carr and the Kurt Carr Singers with For Every Mountain on the best in inspiration all day.

Hey, it's Willie Moore Jr. I'll talk to you on Monday right here on the home for Get Up Mornings with Erica Campbell and the best inspiration all day. Flat out.

0: That's Kenny Lewis in one voice with God Did It. I'm the best in inspiration all day. Didn't he do it? I know he did. Listen, thank you so much for joining me today. We're going to have a great show. You know how we'll do. We'll recap some of the biggest stories of the week. We'll place some folk on the prayer request list. I've got inspirational lifestyles today and all of this great gospel and inspirational music. So a lot to talk about, a lot to pray for, a lot to do. So stick around with your girl on the best in inspiration.
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It's Ricky Diller with Open My Eyes on the best in inspiration all day. I'm Cheryl Jackson. Listen, the One Voyage cruise this year is not just on any cruise liner. It's on Virgin Cruise, right? The Resilient Lady. I'll tell you what that all means coming up in the next moment on the best in inspiration all day.

0: 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Let this one get all up in your spirit.
1: In this life, you will have trouble. You can't avoid it. You can't get around it. But you can live through it.

0: this is only temporary.
1: So live through it.
0: Hallelujah. It always hurts more when it's someone close to you.
1: Someone you love.
0: Yeah.
1: May have just let you down.
0: But don't worry.

0: this is not the end.
1: No, this will not be
0: for you.
1: For you.
0: There's life after this is over.
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0: May we please pause for a minute of prayer. Oh dear God, creator of the entire universe, we stop what we are doing to say thank you and to let you know that we appreciate having you in our lives. Because of our belief in you, God, our understanding of your greatness and your mercy, and most importantly, our witnessing of your awesome power and unlimited ability, we know that you can empower us to accomplish that which may appear impossible. You did not let the sea stop Moses. You parted the waters. You did not allow the wall to stop Joshua. You made the wall come tumbling down. You didn't allow the giant to stop David. And you didn't even allow death to stop Jesus, who we all know is still teaching as strong as ever. So all that we ask of you today, dear God, is to please help us to never forget that for with you, our God, nothing is impossible. Hallelujah and amen.
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22: Good morning. Coming up is the service from Life Church of Maryland with Pastor Charles A. Hall, Jr. The Life family is excited to share with you from their new Life campus located at 6107 Deer Park Road in Reisterstown, Maryland, 21136. After this, the next voice you'll hear will be that of Pastor Hall. Praise God.

hallelujah, in this house, and you all are so easy to love. We give glory and honor to God on today. I am standing before you today with this morning's announcements. Want to remind everybody, if you have not already done so, please get your phones out. Amen. Share and like. Amen. Life Church. Amen. There's some good stuff that's going on in this place. Amen. Amen. Also want to remind everybody that on July 19th, we're going to have our family brunch. Amen. It'll be a fellowship with food. The cost is $20 for persons who are ages 12 and up, $10 for children under 12. You can see any of our trustees. I see Trustee Jamal in the back. Trustee Jerry, if you can just raise your hand in the air, amen, so people can see you. You can also pay on any of our social media platforms, I'm sorry, any of our giving platforms, amen. Also, we want to continue to keep those persons who we have been praying for lifted up in prayer. We are continuing to keep Sister Cindy Wilson's name before the great throne, amen, of our Heavenly Father. He is a great healer, amen, and we know that he is able to do, amen, exceedingly and abundantly above all that we can think or ask. We continue to pray for Sister Sarita Lee. We continue to pray for Sister Toni Price, for Sister Cicelyn, for Sister Denise, Sister Joanne, and family. And we're continuing to pray for Trustee Jamal and his family, Sister Annetta and Trinity Robinson. And then we are also praying for our own Trustee Geraldine Brooks. How many of you know that prayer changes things? See, when we say pray for people, it's not something, we're not just saying it because we want to say it. We're saying it because we need to pray. And if ever there was a time in the kingdom that people need to be praying, now is that time. Amen. Not only are we praying for the healing of our brothers and our sisters, but we are also praying for the healing of God's great land. Amen. For those that reign and rule over us. Amen. So prayer is an important part of the Christian walk. Amen. So when we say pray, we mean pray. Amen. Hallelujah. Hallelujah. It is offering time at this time in the house. That's right. Somebody's clapping. Amen. Hallelujah. Yes, because I remember a time, amen, when I didn't have it to give. Amen. And so we bless God, amen, that we are able to give. And I'm going to ask if you will share in with me, amen, in saying our offering declaration, which goes, we declare that we will be found as faithful stewards who joyfully sow seeds into the kingdom of God to promote the gospel of Jesus Christ. Our trustee ministries, they're coming around, amen, have their envelopes. If you need an envelope, amen, once again, you can give via the church's app, amen, and or Givelify. God bless you.

what you came to do. But let's just praise the Lord. He is worthy to be praised. He deserves all the glory. You didn't wake yourself up this morning. Hallelujah. Hallelujah. This is the time to give him his roses. Hallelujah. He's been so good to me. Hallelujah. I don't know what he's done for you, but he's been so good to me. Hallelujah. So good. Hallelujah. Let's just praise the Lord in this house. Hallelujah. Hallelujah. God is worthy. God is worthy. He is worthy of all glory, of all honor, and of all praise. Hallelujah. Let's just praise the Lord. Hallelujah. Hallelujah. Hallelujah, hallelujah. Once again, we give glory and we give honor to the Spirit of God that is in this place on this morning. Hallelujah. To our wonderful and awesome music ministry, amen. This choir, amen. Hallelujah. Hallelujah. Hallelujah. To my pastor, amen, in his absence. Y'all didn't see me crying last night. Jeez, I said, Pastor, no, no, no, no. But I say yes to God. Amen. Amen. But again, giving honor to my pastor in his absence, to the leadership, and to each and every one of you who have gathered here today. I thank God for the opportunity to stand, amen, before you. Our text this morning, I don't think I'm going to be long, but I didn't want to say that, amen, because when we say that, then we end up being up here forever, so I didn't want to jinx the thing, amen. Hallelujah. Hallelujah. But our text this morning is coming from a very familiar gospel, amen, and that is the Gospel of John. And we're going to be reading from the 11th chapter of John, and we are going to begin at verse 38. Again, John 11, verse 38, and I'm going to be reading verse 38 through 44. Does everybody have it? Amen. Say amen if you have it. Amen. Do I need to wait for anyone to get it? Amen. You said, wait. She said, wait a minute. I got you, sis. I always got you, sis. Praise God. John 11, verse 38. Amen. I'm going to be reading from the NIV translation, so it may read a little different from yours, but nonetheless, it is still the inspired word of God. And the word according to John 11, beginning at verse 38, reads as such. Jesus, once more deeply moved, came to the tomb. It was a cave with a stone laid across the entrance. "Take away the stone," he said. "But Lord," said Martha, the sister of the dead man, "by this time there is a bad odor, for he has been there 4 days. Then Jesus said, "Did I not tell you that if you believe, you will see the glory of God?" So they took away the stone. Then Jesus looked up and said, "Father, I thank you that you have heard me. I knew that you always hear me, but I said this for the benefit of the people standing here, that they may believe that you sent me." When he had said this, Jesus called in a loud voice, "Lazarus, come out."

0: The dead man came out, his hands and feet wrapped with strips of linen and a cloth around his face. And Jesus said to them, take off the grave clothes and let him go. Father, in the name of Jesus, I stand here, God, humbly looking to the hills from which come my help, God. God, you know me inside out. You know my heart. And God, you know all I want to do is give you glory. So, Father, in the name of your Son, Jesus, I ask you today, God, to use me in any manner that you so see fit. God, and I promise you that I will give you all the glory, all the honor, and all the praise. God, illuminate your word on the hearts of your people. Open up every deaf ear, God, and unclog, oh God, every closed heart. And God, in the blessed name of your Son, Jesus, we serve you on this morning. Amen, and praise your holy name. You may be seated in the presence of the Lord. For the time that I am before you, I would like to preach from the thought, take away the stone. Have you ever watched a building go up? Whether it's a house, a church, or a commercial building, one thing is always true. You don't just show up one day and the finished building is standing there. Every lasting structure goes through a process. There is planning, there is preparation, there is clearing, there is laying a foundation, there is construction. And there are inspections along the way to make sure that what is being built can stand the test of time. No one expects a building to last if shortcuts are taken during the process. Well, the same principle is true in our spiritual lives. God is not just interested in getting us through today. He's building us for tomorrow. He's building men and women whose faith can withstand disappointment, whose character can endure temptation, whose hope remains steady in hardship, and whose witness continues to glorify him regardless of what life brings. The truth of the matter is that every believer is, in fact, under construction. None of us have arrived as much as we'd like to think that we have. Every season of our lives is another opportunity for God to shape us, strengthen us, and prepare us for what He has already prepared for us. That's why our theme this quarter, Built to Last, is so important, because it reminds us that God's goal isn't simply to make us better. His goal is to make us stronger, make us deeper and more enduring in our walk with Him. But here's what I discovered. Sometimes we think God's building process is only about what He's adding to our lives. You see, we ask Him to add more faith. We ask God to add more wisdom. We ask God to add more peace, more anointing, and more favor. Yet many times before God adds anything, He first removes something. But before He builds upward, He clears away whatever would weaken the structure that He is in fact creating. You see, every builder knows that before construction begins, the site has to be cleared, debris has to be removed, obstacles have to be moved. Anything that would compromise the integrity of the structure has to go. Could it be that God is saying the same thing to us? Before he builds what is meant to last, he first asks us to remove what is standing in the way. And again, that brings us back to our text. Yet before Jesus performs one of the greatest miracles recorded in Scripture, before he calls Lazarus out of the grave, before resurrection power is revealed, he gives one simple command: take away the stone. Because I believe that before God does the miraculous, he often calls us to an act of obedience. I believe that same command still echoes today. If we are going to be built to last, there are some stones that we must be willing to take away. In our text, we see that Jesus came to the tomb. That wasn't just any tomb, everybody. It was the resting place of someone Jesus loved. You see, Lazarus had been dead for 4 days. By Jewish understanding, there was no hope of recovery. The funeral was over. The mourners had accepted the outcome. The stone had become the visible evidence in their minds, amen, that the situation was in fact finished. But aren't you glad to know that Jesus wasn't intimidated by what everybody else accepted? And can I tell you today that he is not intimidated by what you have accepted in your life either? You see, people may have accepted defeat, and you yourself may have accepted disappointment. You may have even accepted your brokenness. You may have accepted that things will never change. But I'm so glad that Jesus has a way of showing up where everyone else has given up. You see, he may not show up when we want him, but the truth of the matter is this: he is always on time. And so when he arrives at the tomb, he doesn't focus on the dead man first. No, he focuses on the stone. You see, the first thing Jesus addresses isn't Lazarus, amen, but rather the obstacle that is standing between Lazarus and the miracle that is about to take place. So before Jesus ever spoke, amen, to the dead man, he spoke to the barrier that stood in the way. And that teaches us, amen, our first lesson for the day. And that is that every breakthrough has a barrier. Before Jesus called Lazarus out of the grave, there was a barrier. Before there was resurrection, there was a barrier. Before there was rejoicing, there was a barrier. Before there was new life, there was a barrier. And in this text, that barrier was the stone. This is why Jesus addressed the stone before he addressed Lazarus. Because before the breakthrough could be experienced, the barrier had to be confronted. You see, the stone wasn't just a rock. No, it sealed the tomb. In other words, it blocked access. It stood as a visible reminder that everyone believed the situation was over. For Lazarus, this had two different barriers. One was his condition. He was dead. The other was his access. You see, the stone blocked the way. It's important for us to note that our barriers don't all look the same. You see, they're different for each and every one of us. Because for some of you, the barrier is fear. You so scared you can't do nothing. Amen? For some of us, it's unforgiveness. We so locked in what happened to us that we can't see forgiving what has happened. For some of us, we just too darn gone proud. Amen? We walking in pride, amen, with no anointing, amen? No nothing. Some of us, we're just simply disappointed. Amen. Disappointed with life. Disappointed with circumstances. Amen. And sometimes even disappointed with the church. Can we be honest in this house today? Some of us, amen, the barrier is guilt. We can't understand a God that loves us so much, amen, that he would forgive every nasty and dirty thing that we ever done in our lives. And for some, the barrier are simply habits that we have learned to live with. But here's the thing. Whatever is standing between you and what God is calling you to, you need to understand that is your barrier. Because I can't stand here and call them all today, amen? Because we got so much stuff going on in us.
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BB and CeCe Winans with Heaven on the Best in Inspiration All Day. All right, guys, the Emmy nominations are out, and we're all over the ballots. I'll tell you about that coming up next. Right now, here's Zacardi Cortez on the Best in Inspiration All Day.

that you are great and mighty tonight. He is the Lord of hosts. He is our master. Come on. He is our savior. Come on. He is our

0: Byron Cage with Great and Mighty on the Best in Inspiration All Day. I'm Cheryl Jackson. All right, guys. So we are excited about the nominations for the Primetime Emmy Awards. It's going to air in September, but the nominations just came out and a lot of folk on this ballot. Quinta Brunson, Outstanding Lead Actress in a Comedy Series for Abbott Elementary, Outstanding Writing for Comedy Series Abbott Elementary. Couldn't get that out. Ayo Ellaberry is up for Outstanding Lead Actress in a Comedy Series for The Bear. Jason Finity for Outstanding Lead Actress in a Drama Series for The Testaments. Zendaya, Outstanding Lead Actress in a Drama Series for Euphoria. Sterling K. Brown, Outstanding Lead Actor in a Drama Series for Paradise. Janelle James, Outstanding Supporting Actress in a Comedy Series, Abbott Elementary. Jessica Williams, Outstanding Supporting Actress in a Comedy Series for Shrinking. Coleman Domingo, Outstanding Supporting Actor in a Comedy Series, The Four Seasons, and Outstanding Guest Actor in a Drama Series for Euphoria. He's got two noms. Tyler James Williams, of course, Outstanding Supporting Actor in a Comedy Series for Abbott Elementary. Who else? Steve Harvey for Guest Outstanding Host for a Game Show for Celebrity Family Feud. And Dave Chappelle for his comedy series, Wanda Sykes for hers, The Writing for hers. Curtis 50 Cent Jackson, Outstanding Documentary or Nonfiction Series for Sean Combs' The Reckoning. 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
1: Hey family, it's your girl Darlene. 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I have a word for you, a classic vintage vault, and prayer every night. And don't forget, it is on Friday nights. The Friday Night Spinspiration with DJ Mr. Watkins closes out the week. 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It's time.

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blessings on the best in inspiration all day. It's the prayer request hour. And of course, we want to place on the prayer request list the family of Nolan Wells. 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
2: This is your word that you've been waiting for all night. Darwin, where are you? How many know that God is able to do exceedingly, abundantly above all you could ask or think, according to the power that worketh in us?
3: Hallelujah. How many believe it tonight?

0: Fresh Start Worship with You Are on the Best and Inspiration All Day. I'm Cheryl Jackson. It is the Prayer Request Hour, and this week our hearts were broke when we found the body of Nolan Wells, when they found his body floating in Mississippi. A GoFundMe established to assist Nolan Wells' family with cost and more continues to climb with donations. Tyler Perry is stepping in to cover the funeral cost, and Colin Kaepernick has stepped in to pay for an autopsy where his body has been taken to D.C. And during a news conference, attorney Ben Crump confirmed that Perry would be paying for the funeral for the Wells and that Colin Kaepernick again would be funding an independent autopsy for the team whose body was discovered on Monday off Horn Island, Mississippi. Shortly after the news conference concluded, the filmmaker took to Instagram on Friday to further expound on the pain the Wells family is experiencing and to point to another heartbreaking case. He says, as a son of the South and a person who to this day questions the death of my nephew in a Louisiana prison, and as an advocate who has been fighting for years to get answers for Marsha Williams about what happened to her son, Terrence, in Florida, I know what it's like to not have the answers that loved ones so deeply or desperately need. So he says the agony is debilitating. So he stepped up to help with that. And we're going to be following that story, but let's keep his family in prayer. And certainly if you'd like to give, because they are creating an investigation and wanting to find answers for their son's death. So we're praying for them and putting them on the prayer request list this week on the Best in Inspiration.
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3: The reclaiming of the heights of AI, they're going to need some help up there, y'all. Hallelujah. The reclaiming the heights, and we thank God for all of the things. You got to learn how to get your dance in and go see if somebody needs help. You know, they used to tell us open, praising with one eye open. Just in case you got to stop and do something. You know, I'm praising them now, but I got both coming. It's okay to laugh, y'all. Some of y'all just need a week of laughing. Because you're too mean. God's going to work it out anyway. And I stopped worrying about it. Hallelujah. Here we go. Thank God for Deacon Ford. Somebody say, thank God for Deacon Ford. Amen. We're in the book of Genesis 45. I got a couple of them. There's no way in the world, Mother, I'm going to be able to pull this whole thing today. But we celebrate God for all the things that he's doing. And I don't care about you. I don't care about what you think, beloved. God's doing some great things. It's in the moments that you don't even think he's doing anything. He's doing great things. He's just bigger than us. We only can live in one scenario at a time. But God's all over every top of, he's over top of everything. He sits at the center of the earth, and certainly we love him. Genesis 45, 5 through 8. But then also Genesis 50, 16 through 21. And we'll unpack it over the next several weeks or so. It says this, he's talking to, Joseph is talking to his brothers, his family members, because again, they thought one thing, but then God worked something else out on their behalf. And it says down, therefore, don't be grieved, nor angry with yourselves. I know you sold me into slavery, but God has sent me forth to preserve your life. Lord have mercy. That's what the scripture says. He says in Genesis 8:45-8, he says now, so now it was not you that caused this problem, but God pushed me to get to where I am today. He just used you to push me to where I am today. Look at somebody and tell him, he pushed me there. That's not my topic, but even 50:16, it says, this is what he tells his brother once they step into and come into the place. Joseph is in his place, and he now have to help his brothers. He says, forgive me, I pray thee now, the trespass of thy brethren and your sin. You meant this to harm me, but God took this and turned it into my good. But as for you, God is still good to me. I just want to use for a subject. I started talking about that this week. I was joking about it, but this was very powerful. Take advantage of your moment and don't make your moment wait for you. Take advantage of your moment. Somebody say it with me. I'm going to take advantage of my moment and not make my moment wait for me. In other words, again, as I said, I was talking to the leaders this week, and I sent them a text. I was in the grocery store, one of the giants, one of the homeboy giants. And you know, some places that have designations to them. You know, when you're in a homeboy giant and a homeboy store. But again, I started texting them and the leaders from Giants, because everywhere I went in the store, I kept walking by, and people said, "You're the 7.8 man. You're the 7.8 man. We saw you on social media. You're the 7.8 man." And of course, I told the leaders, I joked with them, and I said, "Listen, beloved, there's so many things that are happening that are so powerful and good. You don't want to miss your moment. We don't want to miss our moment." In other words, what you don't want to do is make the moment wait for you. Yeah. Could it be that you are in your moment, but you're making the moment wait for you? In other words, God's ready to act, but your enemies are not the problem, you are. Because God has always helped you in the midst of your enemies. And here's the deal, beloved, you're always going to have enemies. There's some people that don't like you and don't know why they don't like you, they just don't like you. And I've learned how, beloved, yeah, one of the things that I've learned how that you're always going to have people that just they don't know. They just when they look at you, they just say, "There's just something about him." Had you ever walked up on somebody, don't act like you don't do it too. This one said, Yeah, most of you don't know Oprah and don't like her. Yeah, you know, y'all know how we do it, beloved of God. But I talked to them and I said to them, but then I did not realize this was God speaking from the very text that we find ourselves in today. In other words, he reminded me from the very scripture that he sent me down here for was a part of my mission and my vision to this particular church. And not only was it a major turning point for St. Martin 27 years ago, but it was also a major turning point for me as well. And we've been working ever since. Somebody said, "We're getting it done a little by little." And when we describe, when I'm talking about describing a moment, again, just a little bit today, when I'm talking about describing a moment, it deals with timing and, of course, when opportunity kiss each other. And most of the time, it's not always pretty. Yeah. In other words, some of the things that you go through that are negative in some sense, these are very ugly to the point where, but these are most of the things that take us through to something beautiful in our lives. And that's why, beloved, you got to bless every moment because you don't know where it's taking you. You had a big argument, and maybe it's time for you to reevaluate that relationship. Is the relationship critical enough to go to the next level? Or do we want to maintain it at these codes? Or we want to change the codes and go up higher? Every negative thing really challenges you to reevaluate the relationship. You don't necessarily have to get rid of it, but it is something that you may have to take a look at to see whether or not it's at another level and it's just you and I are functioning when we first met. Yeah. And beloved, we ain't just first met. I know y'all up in here. I know you for your works. So again, beloved, and you know me, beloved, there's something, beloved, when there's some things that'll happen and you have to be able to stop and say, "You know what? I know Pastor didn't say that." Because that's not where his codes are. So certainly you must have some old codes, because that's not the ones that he's operating for. I know this guy, and I know that that's not what he's about. And that's why, beloved, you got to get to know. Sometimes God will allow you to go through seasons where it is just time for you to reevaluate where you are. Somebody said, "I'm reevaluating this." And even as we understand what moments are, number one, just some things I'm just going to have you write down. In other words, you got to remember when you're at a critical threshold. In other words, you're at a tipping point. In most natural systems, stay with me now, the systems change and they appear to be slow until there is a critical threshold. In your life, there's circumstances, and then all of a sudden, one major circumstance brings you to what we're talking about, a moment. Somebody say, "Yes, Lord." A small event can trigger a much larger transformative moment in your very life. In other words, stay with me now. I'm just giving you some examples. The water remains liquid until it reaches 32 Fahrenheit. And so what that means, until it reaches a certain level, you know, water, if you keep it in the refrigerator long enough, it'll reach 32 Fahrenheit, and then it begins to come to a moment where it holds steady. Yeah, then it comes to a moment where it holds steady. In other words, and that's why you hear me say things like rock steady. Good God Almighty. In other words, beloved, don't keep being worried and in fear about situations and circumstances that God's getting ready to bring to a 32 point Fahrenheit. In other words, it's all over the place, but then all of a sudden, in the moment, it holds. Uh-huh. Yeah. Yeah, and you're in a season where God's getting ready somehow. I think over the next 7 days that something is going to click. And it's going to stay and it's going to hold. Somebody said hold. Come on, look at somebody and say rock steady. Good God. I don't care what's going on around you. I know we're in a season between June and September where there's a lot of fighting. There's a lot of spiritual fighting going on in the atmosphere. But God told me to tell you rock steady in this particular season, beloved. And that's why number three. The next example that I have for you is even in physics, beloved, when momentum hits, somehow or another, you and I, movement causes more movement. And I'm talking to you about movement because it does not matter what the enemy does. God has never cared about what the enemy does. As a matter of fact, he's always kept an enemy or two in your life just so that they can have exposure to the greatness of God in my life. Look at your neighbor and tell him, you ain't got to go nowhere. Stay right here because God's going to do it right in the midst of. Because God's not only trying to help me, he's trying to save you. In other words, beloved of God, we're in a season where systems don't. This word, there's a word, I want you to write it down. It literally talks about anti-fragility. Just write that down for me. I'm just a teaching lesson. Just, you know, I don't want to just kind of preach it and hoop it. You know, I can do it, right? I can tune. But again, I want you to get the word anti-fragility because this is some of the reasons why you and I are missing moments. Some of the systems, when you understand anti-fragile things, then some systems don't merely survive stress. They improve because of it. Somebody say it with me, anti-fragile. So in other words, again, I'm going to make sure that you understand that in the real big way, beloved of God. In other words, you don't just survive stress, you improve because of it. Sometimes God will put some stress in your space just so that you can survive with it because where he's getting ready to take you next, you're going to have to deal with stressful moments, but still understand that it's going to improve your very existence. Somebody say, yes, Lord. Look at somebody and tell them, don't be anti-fragile. In other words, beloved, this stress is getting ready to take you to something and more improved. This season in your very life, sometimes we come against the spirit of stress, but the devil is a liar. There's some stress moment that's speaking to you so that you can prepare to go to the next level in your very life. We come against the level of stress that's going to kill you. This stress ain't going to kill you. Some of the things that you're dealing with your job, with family members, this stress, it's not going to kill you. It's going to improve you. Yes, sir. Yes, sir. Come on, let me just park the car here for one more minute. This stress, all of the stress that you find yourself in at this particular time, I want you to rejoice in God right now because God is saying the reason that he turned the heat up is because this moment of stress is getting ready to bring you into improvement. So don't you dare. After ye have suffered a while. Good God Almighty. Somebody yell it out and say, yes, Lord. And that's why, beloved, we thank God today for everything that he continues to do in our very life. Because sometimes the enemy will use some of these circumstances. They will use some of these challenges to make you believe that this is going to kill you. But this is not going to kill you, beloved. It's going to improve you. Somebody said, I'm improving every day. in the midst of all of the principalities and powers, spiritual wickedness in high places, rulers of the darkness of this world. Somehow or another, I keep moving in spite of all of the difficulties that we've gone through in our very life, beloved. Somebody yell it out in the room and say, yes, Lord. And you know this text, beloved, because I've talked about it several times. But God is saying there is some momentum that's coming. God is using these stressful times, these hard places, and he's getting ready to move you into a moment of momentum. There are some things that are about to take off like you've never seen it before. But somehow or another, you cannot be anti-fragile. You're not going to break up underneath of this pressure, beloved of God. God's getting ready to do what he's always been doing. He's always taking you from situations that turn into something negative in the goal. Somebody said it's moving towards goal. And in this particular story, you know the text. It's a very familiar passage right here. In other words, this is the story of Joseph. In other words, this is the moment, a defining moment is getting ready to take place in his life. Every setback prepared him for this particular moment in his life. Every setback has prepared him, built up the momentum so that he is now ready to be catapulted into the next aerial space of his life. He's getting ready to enter into a moment that he didn't even think would come because he thought that his brother's rejection would kill him. He moved through every rejection of his brothers. I'm going to just run the list here. Not only did he get through all of the hurt from his young life, all of the hurt from his past, but he was rejected by his brothers. His fathers did not pay much attention to him, but somehow or another, the Bible said God was still with him even in the midst of every adversity in his life. He is the one that was thrown into a pit. Not only was he thrown into a pit, he was sold into slavery, falsely accused, imprisoned, forgotten in prison. But then that wasn't the end of the story. You know the story. He gained momentum. Good God Almighty. He did not give up at the moment of his stress. He did not have anti-fragile stress, beloved of God, but it was somehow or another, it was able to move him to the next level in his very life. I want you to write this down. We'll get to it another time, beloved, but I want you to write down the things that block you from your moment. I can't work on all of them today, but these are setbacks that I want you to be careful of, because most of this takes place in your own life. So in other words, the enemy will set up a scenario for you to set back. But the devil is a liar. Look at somebody and tell him, not now, understand what the enemy is trying to do. He's trying to block me from my moment, but I really believe in my very soul that I'm getting ready to have my moment. Somebody said, my moment. You came here specifically. This wasn't no accident for you to be here today. This was not an accident for you to come listen over the radio to me today. God is saying that he has allowed all of the circumstances in your life to set itself up so that you can move into the next moment of your life. There's some people that you're going to have to deal with along the way in order for you to be able to even step into your very moment. Write these words down. These are moments, these are things that block your moment. In other words, cognitive loads. Just write it down. In other words, these are too many decisions and responsibility that you can't produce focus. Number two, decision fatigue. In other words, these are poor decisions increase as mental energy decline. You don't have the energy. And that's why somehow or another your dream can't be downloaded. In other words, write it down. Cognitive overload. In other words, feeling overwhelmed, confused, procrastination, and you keep shutting yourself down. Write it down. Stress response. In other words, beloved of God, clear thinking decreases while you're emotional, too emotional. Come on, beloved, write it down. Cognitive rigidity. In other words, resisting growth. God is not saying this. The problem is not something outside of you. It's something in you.
4: you have the allow the enemy that's outside of you to build a place in you. But this devil is a liar. Good God, we're in therapy this morning and we're going to crush him. We're going to set him back for thousands of years. He was a liar 2,000 years ago and we're going to send him right back there. Because there's no way in the world I didn't live this long and gonna miss what God has for me in my very life. Is there anybody else in the building that live where I live and vibe where I vibe? Because there's no way in the world I'm gonna allow all of this to happen to me and I not get the reward. Yeah, somebody say, yell it out and said, I'm gonna get this reward. I don't care what's happening in my life. I feel like I'm going to get it. I know I'm going to get it in my very life. Somebody yell it out and say, yeah, yeah, yeah. In other words, write it down. Confirmation bias. I'll give it to you again because we're going to be here for a few weeks. In other words, this is you keep missing better solutions and opportunities, and you keep missing God's direction. Because you have confirmation bias. You need 12 signs.
5: Test.
4: In order for him to let you know it, I'm here. Come on, come on, come on, come on. Let's do some work up in here. Come on, let's go back a minute and let's do some work. I heard the Holy Ghost say, slow it down, son. Let's go back and do some work. I come against cognitive overload in my life. Poor decisions because I'm operating out of stress. I come against it in the name of Jesus. Here's a scripture, James 1. If any of you lack wisdom, you better ask God. Good God Almighty. Somebody yell it out and say, Lord, help me. I release this cognitive load from my life. In the name of Jesus, we're missing the will of God, the voice of God, because somehow or another we're too loaded. Look at somebody and tell them, you think too much. You get up in the morning supposed to be praying and you're worrying about who around the country hates you.
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4: You're overloaded.
5: Of our reclaiming
4: the come on, let's do some work up in here. I'm a therapist. Let's do some work up in here.
5: Ethics and artificial intelligence.
4: I come against my cognitive load.
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4: God saying you're missing your moment.
5: Tap on the sacred spaces.
4: Because you are overloaded. You allowed the enemy to build a house in your space.
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4: And even though he don't live there, he owns it because you let him in there.
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4: Come on, don't y'all act like y'all don't know what I'm talking about. Because I'll sit here and pull a chair down here and teach from the next 4 hours. Lock the doors and make sure you stay in here.
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4: Tell somebody I don't plan on missing another moment.
5: Introduction to neurotheology.
4: The devil is a liar. I release my cognitive load.
5: The laws that govern the earth. And be sure to stay tuned with the upcoming release of.
4: That's why I sent you here.
5: Pentecostal New.
4: You're at a moment.
5: Human develop across the lifespan.
4: And God's going to tell you how to fix some stuff, because there's no enemy around you now. He dumped his stuff on you years ago. He don't have to follow you. He lives in you.
3: Somebody said, Lord, the scripture says, come unto me, all ye.
4: Get that a heavy leading.
3: I'll give you some rest. Y'all write this down. I'm just going to give you three of them, and then I'm going to drive in. The first thing you need to know for you to understand your moment. That's why some of you are not catching it. Dr. Jovan, we just talked about that. They ain't respond right back to that text. My mother used to say, I ain't studying them. Because they're cognitively overloaded. And the first thing you got to do is be honest. We're in a moment and you missing it. Of national attention and you missed it. Because of cognitive load. Overload. Decision fatigue.
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3: And every last one of us are mentally exhausted.
4: Come on, let's just get some deliverance right here. I couldn't even run. That ain't even, I can't even drive the sermon. We're decision fatigue. We're making decisions for everybody but us. I'm not the only one that got a whole lot of people that I care for. And you, I love y'all. But I'm not going to be fatigued by you. To the point where I'm taking on all your stuff. No, you take it. You done been in this thing long enough. What you need is to grow up in God. When I was a child, I spoke like one. And now I'm a full grown man. Ain't nothing else going to grow no more. I do like to have I do like to have a good time. Look at somebody and tell them I'm fully grown. Y'all better take this stuff to your children because that's why their futures are being challenged. Cognitive overload. They can only sit in the classroom for 5 minutes. It ain't got nothing to do with the devil. They're overloaded. Decision fatigue. You're making decisions for everybody but you. God didn't call me in the ministry to make decisions for you. He called me into the ministry to give you the word for you to make decisions. Don't forget, no, I'm going to pray for you. But I'm not going to take you on. Then I won't hear him for myself. Come on, let's take a few minutes and be delivered just by cognitive overload. Your children are grown now. Your children, your godchildren, your cousins, your nieces, they're all grown. Somebody called me this week for a whole lot of money, not from here, for a whole lot of money. I said, you didn't have no plans when you moved in the apartment? I'm certainly not going to give you something over $500. And then say you're going to pay it back next week. You might as well just wait till next week and call the landlord. If they can wait till next week, they can. Somebody say, I'm coming in a moment. And God, if you're going, I'm getting ready to anoint your moment. The devil is a liar. You're not going to miss not another moment. You ain't going to miss another moment. You're so exhausted that you can't even hear God for the moment. Write these down. Decision fatigue. I'm going to give you the scripture for it. We're going to come back to this. I'll preach it and hoop it the next time. But you are missing a moment. And it's because, number one, you said cognitive overload, decision fatigue. You didn't poor decisions. You keep increasing mental decline. You deciding for other people. You did your job. They grown. Or they want to be grown. When you was trying to be grown, he took care of you, didn't he? I moved out at 18. Y'all need to have y'all children up in here too. I moved out at 18. I'm grown.
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0: Yolanda Adams, when someone's watching over me, I know that's right. Now, someone is the Lord Jesus Christ. Coming up in 15 minutes, I call it Inspirational Lifestyles. It's where I share my devotion. Today's topic is God of Safety. God of Safety. We'll talk about it next on The Best in Inspiration All Day.
1: Shabbat. To commend or to praise something or someone with a loud voice, with a loud, exuberant voice. So therefore, we come right.

fervent prayers. Come and Shabbat the Lord with us. Come on and put those hands together as we begin to just praise and magnify the Lord our God. For he is worthy of our

hustler. God is an awesome God. 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We've got the victory. We are

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2: Can I talk to you? I know you got some questions. What's the hardest?

Kirk Franklin with all things on the best in inspiration all day. Time now for Inspirational Lifestyles is where I share my devotion. God of Safety is our topic. Psalm 91, 1 and 2 from the New Contemporary Version says, those who go to God Most High for safety will be protected by the Almighty. I will say to the Lord, you are my place of safety and protection. You are my God and I trust you. We all applaud the heroism of the young boy David when he took on the giant Goliath, or the boldness of Moses when he confronted Pharaoh about freeing the Israelites. But do we recognize that the same safety given to them has been given to us too? They were regular people just like us who understood the power of the God they served. Whatever you are facing right now, God is more than able to rescue you and keep you safe in the midst of it. So we pray, God, I want to have the kind of radical trust that these biblical heroes had. Give me the boldness that I need to be a believer who walks in your power. He is the God of safety. Isn't that awesome? That's Inspirational Lifestyles. I'm the best in inspiration all day. Praise 106.1.

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I can see a brand new day. Looking like a brand new day. I'm waiting for them to get with me. Feeling like a brand new day. I gotta say something to them, y'all.

That's Al Green with Everything's Gonna Be All Right on the Best in Inspiration All Day. Ja'Calen Carr says she's going on tour. I'll tell you about that next. Here she is now with History on the Best in Inspiration All Day.

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Let this one get all up in your spirit.

0: Tamla Mann with This Place on the Best in Inspiration All Day. I'm Cheryl Jackson. Ja'Calyn Carr says she's going on tour. She just announced that. 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Ja'Calyn Carr has officially announced her highly anticipated A Night of Breakthrough tour, a powerful worship experience bringing a message of hope, faith, and breakthrough to audiences across the country. 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
6: Recently, I heard a sermon about the need to excavate before you're able to elevate. The sermon encouraged us to dig deep, to remove bad habits, counterproductive decisions, destructive desires, and even a few dead memories, which will frequently haunt our decision-making powers. We were reminded that sustained elevation is dependent upon an unshakable foundation. If we are unsure about our elevation, more likely than not, it's because we are building upon an unstable foundation. And instead of shoring up our foundation through excavation, we just continue to build on insecure ground. So I want to leave you with this one thought today. It is not possible to elevate to your highest potential until you have first excavated an unreliable foundation.
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1: What's one of your favorite memories?
2: 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It completely changed the way I look at the ocean.
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16: 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We are Christians committed to spiritual growth in Jesus Christ.

from the King James translation. And he said, "Naked came I out of my mother's womb, and naked shall I return thither. The Lord gave, and the Lord has taken away. Blessed be the name of the Lord." Verse 22. "In all this, Job sinned not, nor charged God foolishly." I want to tag this text from the subject, "It's only a test." It's just only a test. My brothers and my sisters, life is a series of episodes that's predicated with good times and bad times. There are some ups, there are some downs, there are some ins, and there are some outs. Do I have any witnesses in here today? There are times where certain things are predictable and conversely unpredictable. Life sometimes just keep on lifing. And when God created humanity, it was a miraculous blessing, being fearfully and wonderfully made as a gift from God. Tell your neighbor, you're a gift from God. It is a distinct honor for humanity to be made in the image and likeness of God, with his DNA, divine nature, anointed. The fact that we are alive is a blessing, even given all the troubles, trials, tribulations, health challenges, economic deficiencies, family dysfunctions, political exploitations, and spiritual warfares. Nevertheless, life is still living, still worth living, because he lives. My brothers and sisters, life is not just a series of random, unexpected accidents. Life is not totally unplanned. Life is not without meaning, because God knows what's going on. God is forever orchestrating every fabric of your life, from the cradle to the grave, from sunrise to sunset, from morning to evening, from Alpha to Omega, and from the beginning all the way to the end. Nothing could come into the life of a child of God without the Lord's permission. Am I right about it? The good, the bad, and the ugly. All things work together for the good of them that love the Lord and are called according to his purpose. Please understand, I'm not saying that everything that happens in one's life is God's permissive will. Don't get it twisted. There are a lot of things that are not God's will, such as evil thoughts, selfish motives, things we say or do, or situations we have allowed into our life. If you go out and sin, that's not God's will. If you go out celebrating foolishly, get drunk, fall out, make a fool of yourself, injure, kill somebody through vehicular manslaughter because of drunk driving, texting while driving, and looking and lusting after some man or woman, that's not God's will. You just made a stupid mistake. If you lie on somebody because of vengeance, that's not God's will. You just tried to cover yourself. However, God does have a permissive will. Somebody say permissive will. That allows one to make decisions, even if they are not in line with what is best. If you go out and overeat, help my God, you pay the consequence. If you go out and wreck your body by getting on things that you know you shouldn't have no business with, you suffer the consequence.
If you go out and spend God's money and all your bill money on creature comforts and bling bling, then you're broke, busted, and you become disgusted. Oh, it's not like the devil made you do it, you did it yourself. You see, God does not cause evil. And God does not cause suffering. But he does allow some things to happen because they have a purpose. God permits them and then he uses them. And no matter what you're going through, despite many who are losing jobs, homes, cars, money, it's only a test. The economy is in ICU. It's only a test. Unemployment is through the roof. It's only a test. Oh, look like our money is acting funny. It's only a test. And there comes stress, depression, anxiety, hopelessness, faithlessness, and all those things on the rise. The thought, the act of committing suicide is becoming the order of the day, but needless to say, homicide, genocide, infanticide is becoming even more evident. And there are those who are wondering and saying, how am I going to make it? How long will all of this last? Where is God? In all that I'm going through, it's only a test. Tell your neighbor, it's only a test. In our text, we come upon a man by the name of Job. Job was a man who lived in Uz. He was an honest man, inside and out. A man of his word, who was totally devoted to God and hated evil with passion. The King James Version says he was a perfect man who eschews evil. Now that doesn't mean that he was faultless, because he was not faultless. Rather, he was committed and faithful. He trusted God. He was married to a Nordstrom Bloomingdale's Saks Fifth Avenue wife. He had 7 sons, 3 daughters. He was extremely wealthy, having houses, land, sheep, 7,000 sheep, 3,000 camels, 5,000 oxen, 5,000 donkeys, and a huge staff of servants, inclusive of maids, field workers, chef, butler, chauffeur. The brother had it going on. Job was the most influential man in all these. His sons used to take turns hosting parties in their home, always inviting their sisters to join them in their merrymaking. And when the party was over, Job would get up early in the morning and sacrifice a burnt offering for each of his children, thinking maybe one of them has sinned, defying God inwardly. And Job made a habit of this sacrificial atonement just in case they had sinned. But one day, the sons of God came to present themselves before the Lord. In other words, the angels came to report to God. And it was at this juncture that Satan shows up. God said to Satan, "Where have you been? And what have you been up to?" Satan said, "I'm going here and there, hither and yonder, checking things out on earth." God said, "Have you considered my servant Job? There is no one on earth like him. He is blameless, upright, who fears God and shows no evil." So Satan answered the Lord and said, "Does Job fear you for nothing?" King James Version says, "for naught." The fact of the matter that you got a hedge around him. Don't you thank God for the hedge God puts around you?
When you're going in dangerous territories, things that happen, things you don't see, but come upon you, but God put a hedge around you, God will protect you. That's what I love about the Lord. God will protect you wherever you go, and God will keep you as he protects you. God had put a hedge around him and his household and all that he had on every side. But what do you think would happen if you reach down, Satan talking to God, and take everything that is his? He will curse you to your face and die. God said to Satan, go ahead. We'll see. Go ahead. Do what you want, all that is his, but just don't hurt him. Then Satan left the presence of God. But sometime later, Job's children were partying, getting it on, smoking weed, drinking and getting their groove on. And one of the servants reported to Job that the Sabaeans attacked, stole the animals, and killed the farmland. On the heels of that horrific incident, another servant reported that bolts of lightning struck the sheep and shepherds and burned them to a crisp. Still another servant came to report that the Chaldeans raided the camels and wiped up all the camel drivers. And that wasn't enough. One more servant came and reported that while Job's children were partying, a tornado swept through and killed all 10 of Job's children. It was at this point that Job stood up, ripped his robe, shaved his head, and he fell to the ground. And this is what I love about Brother Job. He worshiped the Lord and declared, here's our text, naked I came into the world from my mama's womb, and naked shall I return to the earth. The Lord give, and the Lord taketh away. Blessed be the name of the Lord. Can you worship God when all is going wrong in your life? Can you worship God still when the doctor told you got a disease in your body? Can you worship God when your money start acting funny and your change is acting strange? Can you serve God when everything is going haywire? That's how Job did. He realized that it's only a test. And it was out of this devastating misfortune that Job, rather than to wallow in self-pity, he decided to enter into worship and praise. Now, you got to be a person who is in tune to God. You got to be a person who has been dug up by the plowshares of the gospel. You got to be one who loved the Lord and one who are ready to go through as you go through your trials and your tribulation. Because when you know that, you will know that it's only just a test, my brothers and sisters. Whenever you are affected by health challenges, lack of finances, family of drama, death of a loved one, loss of a job, when friends forsake you, folk lie on you, diss you, don't trip. It's only a test. Just lift your eyes to the hills from whence cometh your help. And when life serves you lemons, just go on and make some lemonade. When a door of opportunity closes in your face, don't give up. Don't throw in the towel. Just wait on the Lord. Be of good courage. And he will do what? He'll strengthen your heart. Won't he do it? Now, waiting does not mean just sitting down, twiddling your thumbs and doing nothing. While waiting on the Lord, you got to make the best of your time by praying, meditating, reading the Word of God, and studying the Word of God, trusting that weeping may endure for night, but joy comes when? In the morning. And sometimes you get joy while you're praying. Have
you ever prayed before while you were going through some trials and tribulations, and all of a sudden you feel the presence of God in your body, in your spirit, in your life, and before you know it, you go into a praise while you're praising God. Hallelujah. Something about praising God that gives you the strength to go through and to deal with what you have to deal with. Hallelujah. Trusting

getting yourself fixed, there will be some problems still, trials, setbacks. But please know that a setback is a setup for a comeback. Yes. Now, Job suffered a further setback, even in chapter 2. When the angels came to report to God, where also Satan showed up again, once again, to challenge God about Job's allegiance to him. Satan said to God, "You tried to trick me by destroying Job's creature comforts. But however, anyone would do anything to save his or her life. But what would happen if his health was affected?" Chapter 1 took away all his creature comforts. Now, chapter 2, he's going to deal with his health. He said, "I bet if he would curse you and die." God said, "Go ahead, do what you want, just don't kill him." Satan then proceeded to afflict Job with boils and terrible sores all over his body, head down to his feet. He was stricken with ulcers while sitting on an ash heap, using broken pieces of pottery to scratch the sores because they itch. Here Job is down to his lowest point. And here it comes Mrs. Job, looking at Mr. Job. Mrs. Job is upset. Girlfriend is stressed out about the situation to the point that she tells Brother Job, "Why don't you just curse God and die?" Sister Job was mad because her MasterCard, her Visa, her American Express Black Card, they were all declined and all maxed out. Job replied to her, "You talk like a what? Foolish woman, insensitive and insecure. If we take the good days from God, why not take the bad days by God? Because he's a God in the bad days as well as he is a God in the good days. He's a God that knows what you can bear, and he's a God who knows what you cannot bear. And he will not put on you more than you can actually bear. He's a God that will give you strength to go through the valley of the shadow, even of death. You don't have to fear no evil because you know the Lord is with you." How many know the Lord is with you? How many know the Lord is with you? And again, Job once again did not sin, nor did he say anything negative against God. Now, Job had his issues, human, and questions about his so-called friends. And with friends like that, who needs enemies? Accused him of doing something wrong, which causes attacks against his health and his wealth. After all that Job went through, because of his allegiance to God and realizing that it's only a test, the Lord restored his everything, his wealth, by giving him twice as much. If you go to chapter 42, you will see Job got twice as much as he had before in chapters 1 and 2. God gave him double for his trouble, gave him more sons, and gave him more daughters. I tell you, if you are willing to go through the test of life and things that will come upon you, God will give you just what you need at the time that you need it. There are four things I want to close with on this sermon. It's only a test. It's only a test. And when you go through the test, all you have to do is worship him. Worship the Lord in spirit and in truth. I tell you, when you worship God, God will give you consolation. God will strengthen you. When you look to the hills from whence cometh your help, knowing that all of your help comes from above, God will give you just what you need. God wants our worship. When we worship him for who he is. Anybody know in here who he is? He's Lord Jehovah. He's our God. He's our Savior. He's our kinsman redeemer. We worship him, then we praise him before what he's done. Has God done anything good for anybody in here? Praise God. God, he wants us to worship him, and he wants us to praise him. Even when we go through the test of time, oh, don't give up, don't throw in the towel, but keep on trusting God. Keep on believing God. And then you need to

0: witness for him. Oh, Job, and as he worshiped, Job began to witness. He said, naked I came into my mother's womb, and naked I'm going to leave out of here. The Lord giveth, and the Lord taketh away. Blessed be the name of the Lord. That's in his worship. But when he went out to show that he was following the word of God. You see, witness means that we go out and show somebody, tell somebody about what God has done in your life. There's nothing like a good testimony. A good testimony to tell how God has blessed you. Tell God how God has lifted you up. Tell people how God has done great and wonderful things for you. Whereof you are glad. Thank God for a witness. He not only worshiped him, he witnessed for him, but he waited on him. Job said, I'm going to wait on him until my change come. I'm going through this situation, lost my family, my health has been affected, but I'm going to wait on him. I'm going to trust him. I'm going to believe him because I know what he said he would do. The Bible says, if you wait on the Lord, he will strengthen your heart. David said, wait, I say, on the Lord. But they that wait upon the Lord shall renew their strength. They shall mount up with wings of eagle. They shall run and not be weary. They shall walk and not faint. Well, if you can't walk, you can't run, walk. Walk it out. If you can't walk it out, shuffle it out. Do something. Move. Let God know that you are trying to make it on. Make it by God's blessing. Job continued to look up to where his help come from. Job didn't give up even though he was going through all these different tests. God kept on blessing Job. God kept on giving Job just what he needed. Even when the friends came and talked about him and tried to put a guilt trip on him, Job just went on and continued. Read that 42 chapters of Job and you will see Job went through some stuff, but Job trusted in God. Job also said, man that's born of a woman is full of trouble, full of different things that will come into his life. But thank God, God will strengthen. God will deliver. God will deliver. Won't he deliver? Won't he give you just what you need? Won't he bless you? Won't he? I thank God. He is a God that never fails. He is a God that's true to his word. He is a God that will give you just what you need at the time that you need. All he wants us to do is live right, walk right, talk right, be obedient to his word, trust him, obey him. That's all he wants us to do. And when you do that, God will come to your rescue. God will he'll put blessings on you. And God will bless you above your wildest expectation. He'll bless you going out. And he'll bless you coming in. He'll make you the head and not the tail. He'll make you Linda. Hallelujah, not a borrow. God will bless you in the city. He'll bless you in the field. But you have to diligently obey his word and trust him and be with him and don't give up because it's only a test. It's only a test. It's only a test. Stand on your feet. It's only a test. Just make the best of it. Because he's a God that will be there. He's a God that will take you through. And he is a God that will bring you out. He's a God that you can trust. He's a God who is faithful and a God who has never, ever come short of his word. Praise be to our God. The door of the church is open. I mean, I know who you are. I mean, I know what you do.
1: shall be thereof and be glad.
2: 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For the Bible says, for if you confess your sins, he is faithful to forgive you of all of your sins and cleanse you from all unrighteousness. 1 John 1:9. 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

0: 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You've got to become what God has designed you to be. 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
0: Say it, y'all.
1: Possibilities.
0: Now birthing.
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0: Anew. 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To obtain it.
1: To obtain it.
0: For it must come to pass.
1: Because
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1: Ladies and gentlemen, please welcome to the stage my choir in their farewell concert and recording, the Tri-City Singers. Put your hands together. Come on, choir. Let's encourage them out there. 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Oh, my brothers and sisters, because you are in Christ, you are Abraham's heir, and you have an inheritance on your life.

0: That's Sincere with After Tonight on the Best Inspiration All Day. I'm Cheryl Jackson. Man, Sunday's going quick, isn't it? Well, we give God glory for it. Here's Brent Jones with Praise in the Choir Stand on the Best Inspiration All Day.
1: The choir is in the choir stand, and we praise in the Lord. Hey!

0: In the choir stand. Where is that? In the choir stand. Where it at?
1: In the choir stand. Where it at?
0: Hey!
1: In the choir stand.
0: Eddie, I want to go back to that. Gotta keep
1: in
0: watching.
1: The choir stand. Where it at?
0: Do that break. One, two. Ready, you do it. 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
1: You're listening to the best in inspiration. Let this one get all up in your spirit. 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

0: Tasha Cobbs Leonard with For Your Glory on the Best in Inspiration All Day. There's clips that's surfacing on social media with her singing For Your Glory, and talked about how burnout caused her to feel like she couldn't feel God's glory anymore. Man, that thing is so powerful. Look for it on her page at Tasha Cobbs Leonard on Instagram, Facebook, or wherever your social media pages are. That's going to do it for me today, y'all. Thank you for hanging. It's been a great Sunday, right? Well, I look forward to being with you tomorrow, bright and early, big in the seat again with Erica and Griff. Man, it's going to be an amazing show tomorrow as well, so make sure you join us. And in the meantime, follow me on social media. I'm Sherrell Jackson Radio on all socials. Love you, family. Thanks for hanging. Bye-bye.
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Hallelujah. Come on, just put some sweet words of worship in the atmosphere with me. Come on, let's pull on heaven and get what we need from him tonight. Come on, pull on heaven with me. Come on, let your worship rise in this atmosphere. Come on, right there. Come on. Come on, let it rise. There's no place I'd rather be than right here, just you and me, asking you

0: I'd rather be Jesus than right here, just you and me. For I'm asking, I'm asking, I'm asking you to reveal to me your glory.
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0: up your radio. May we please pause for a minute of prayer. Oh dear God, creator of the entire universe, we stop what we are doing to say thank you and to let you know that we appreciate having you in our lives. Because of our belief in you, God, our understanding of your greatness and your mercy, and most importantly, our witnessing of your awesome power and unlimited ability, we know that you can empower us to accomplish that which may appear impossible. You did not let the sea stop Moses. You parted the waters. You did not allow the wall to stop Joshua. You made the wall come tumbling down. You didn't allow the giant to stop David. And you didn't even allow death to stop Jesus, who we all know is still teaching as strong as ever. So all that we ask of you today, dear God, is to please help us to never forget that for with you, our God, nothing is impossible. Hallelujah and amen.
1: Now, it's been a lot of car accidents lately. And I told you guys who to call. But for some reason, the first person you called

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1: Recently, I heard a sermon about the need to excavate before you're able to elevate. The sermon encouraged us to dig deep to remove bad habits, counterproductive decisions, destructive desires, and even a few dead memories, which will frequently haunt our decision-making powers. We were reminded that sustained elevation is dependent upon an unshakable foundation. If we are unsure about our elevation, more likely than not, it's because we are building upon an unstable foundation. And instead of shoring up our foundation through excavation, we just continue to build on insecure ground. So I want to leave you with this one thought today. It is not possible to elevate to your highest potential until you have first excavated an unreliable foundation.
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3: Thus saith the Lord our God, this day shall be unto you as a memorial, and ye shall keep it a feast to the Lord throughout your generations. Ye shall keep it a feast by an ordinance forever. Almighty God, congregation and leader, Christ our Passover is sanctified for us. Therefore, let us keep the feast. Amen. Thank you, Lord God. Our invocation. Almighty God, who has given us grace at this time with one accord to make our common supplications unto thee, and dost promise that when two or three are gathered together in thy name, thou wilt grant their request. Fulfill now, O Lord, the desires and petitions of thy servants as may be most expedient for them, granting us in this world knowledge of thy truth, and in the world to come, life everlasting. Amen. Bring up our holy scripture coming from 1 Corinthians, the 11th chapter, and I'll be sharing with you the 23rd through the 26th verses. Hallelujah. Remember me. Will he remember me? For I received from the Lord that which I also delivered to you, that the Lord Jesus, on the same night in which he was betrayed, took bread. And when he had given thanks, he broke it and said, take, eat, this is my body which is broken for you. Do this in remembrance of me. In the same manner, he also took the cup after supper, saying, this cup is the new covenant in my blood. This do as often as you drink it in remembrance of me. He will remember me. For as often as you eat this bread and drink this cup, you proclaim the Lord's death till he comes. Hallelujah. The word of God for the people of God. It's a blessed word, and so are you. Let us prepare our hearts for prayer. Hallelujah. Just a little talk with Jesus will make it all right. Father God, it is in the precious name of your Son, our Lord and Savior, Jesus the Christ, Mary's baby, the Rose of Sharon, the bright and morning star, we come in that precious name, thanking you for this beautiful day. Hallelujah, God. What a gift. And so, God, we come to give you all the glory, praise, and honor that's due to you. We've come to fellowship on one accord. We've come, God, loving on you, God. We thank you that you first loved us, oh God. And so we thank you, Lord, that we have made it safely to this sanctuary, God, to worship you in spirit and in truth. Yes, there are some concerns today. Yeah, there are some petitions and prayer requests. Yes, there's some worryation and some concerns, but we've come to lay it on the altar of sacrifice laid. We know in Jesus' name that there's a whole lot of stuff that's going on in our world. There are things that are happening in our homes, on our jobs, in the neighborhoods, in the marketplace. Lord, but we thank you, God, that you are in control, oh God. We thank you, God, that you can fix all of that stuff, God. That you can bring calm and peace and deliverance. That you can bring healing, God. That you can set the captives free, Lord. You can do anything but fail. Hallelujah. There's nothing impossible for you, God. And so we thank you, Lord, that you rule. It's you that rules, God. Thank you. You sit high. Hallelujah. And you look low, Lord. And so we thank you, God, that for those prayers that I don't even know about, God, and even some, God, that I can't even put to words, God, I ask, God, that you would search our hearts, Lord, and that you would do the things that we need to have done according to your will, God. Prepare us, Lord, to be a people that serves you, God, and serves one another, that loves you, Lord, and loves one another, God. Hallelujah, Lord. We bless you, God, for your word, God. For it's a light unto our pathway, God. It helps us to see where we're going. God, we thank you, Lord, that we don't have to be lost, that we can be in your word, God, that leads and guides us wherever we need to go, God. Create in us a clean heart today, God, and renew the right spirit in us, oh God. If there's something ain't right, shake it up and move it out, God. Cut it away, Lord. Don't even let it come back, God. Hallelujah, Lord. May we serve you in spirit and in truth, oh God, not with any phoniness and putting on airs, oh God, and acting like we have arrived, God. But we thank you, Lord, that every day is sweeter than the day before. We thank you, oh God, that you have saved us, God, and that you have prepared us, Lord, for a greater work, God. We thank you, Lord, that the ministries that you've assigned to us, God, may we be dutiful, may we be just committed, God, to those things that you've given to us to do, God. You've commissioned us, oh God. And so we bless you for every family that's represented here, all the ministries, God, those who sit in leadership, oh God. We ask, God, that you would continue to comfort those, Lord, who have been separated from loved ones, oh God. We know that there are funerals being planned and funerals that have already taken place. So we thank you, God, for these celebrations of life, oh God. We ask, Lord, that you will look upon those that are hospitalized, God, those that may even be awaiting some type of surgical procedure, God, and maybe some that need that type of procedure, God, but fear keeps them from doing it, oh God. So we ask you, oh Lord God, to bless them in a special way, God. Heal like only you can heal, God. We remember our First Lady, oh God, and we thank you, Lord, that the healing is already done in Jesus' name, Lord. We thank you for all of our church family, God, some that we may not know that might be on their sick beds. We thank you for bringing back Sister Shirley Jennerette, God, and so many others, Lord, that have gone through surgical procedures and then some that may be embarking on them, oh God. So we just bless you, God, because we know every good and perfect gift comes from above, oh God. And so we thank you, God, for those heavenly promises, God. And even where all of these things are happening in the world, God, from the White House, God, to our house, God, we ask, oh God, that you would give us a peace that passes all understanding, oh God, that you would remove any worryation or any concern, God, because it's all in your hands, God. The whole world is in your hands, God. You created it. You created us, oh God. So why should we even worry or fret, God? And so we thank you, Lord God, that we trust you and we trust you alone. Oh, I will trust in the Lord until I die. Hallelujah, Lord God. So we thank you, Lord, that we can trust you, God, that we believe in your word. We stand on your promises, oh God. You said you would never leave us nor forsake us, God. I know sometimes things may not go the way we want them to go. Things may not be so right, God. But we ask, Lord, that we will always be a prayerful body of Christ, God, that we will take everything to you in prayer, but then we will maintain the right spirit, oh God, the spirit of Christ. And so we bless you and we love you on this day, God, because tomorrow's not promised, so we're going to give you all we got. In the name of Jesus, we love and thank you. Amen. Hallelujah. Hallelujah. Yeah. Woo! Thank you, Lord. Thank you. Hallelujah. If I had 1,000 tongues, I just couldn't thank him enough. Hallelujah. Thank you, Lord. Thank you. You've been so good to us, God. Yeah. What a beautiful love song. Yeah. Thank you, Lord.
4: I love you.
3: It's so great.
5: For your tender care.
3: Yeah. His care is tender.
4: Tender care.
3: Hallelujah. Yeah, thank you, God.
5: Jesus, I love you.

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You brought

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Hallelujah. Jesus, I love you.

worshipers. 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Hallelujah. He created you to praise him. Everybody ought to be standing up on their feet. Hallelujah. If God has given you the ability to praise him, if he put clapping in your hands,

0: continually be in my mouth. Hallelujah. 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My mouth is too big. It's too big, Joni. Hallelujah. I'm a blessed God. I don't care where I am. I don't care where I go.
1: Jesus.
0: I don't care who don't like it. I don't care who says I'm too loud. I'm going to praise him, and that ought to be your attitude. Hallelujah. Folks ought to see the Christ in
1: you're
0: you.
1: Like a fragrance.
0: They ought to know you are saved. You belong to God. Hallelujah. You know people need to hear about him. They need to see that the joy of the Lord is your strength. You got some folks that are in a bad way. And if you just walk past them, all you got to do is just walk past them. And that spirit that's in you will connect to theirs. And their life could be changed. Hallelujah.
1: Let all heaven and earth proclaim.
0: Hallelujah. After the rain. After the rain. Hallelujah. Thank you, Lord God. Kings and kingdoms.
1: Kings and kingdoms.

Oh, come on, put your hands together all over this house. If you made that promise to God that you'll serve him, that you'll serve him, that you'll serve him, that you'll serve him for the rest of your life, for the rest of your life, for the rest of your life.

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I promise the Lord that through the storm and through the rain, through sickness

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Oh, hallelujah.

one of you. 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You ought to feel like you have to serve him.

0: Hallelujah. Oh, bless the name of the Lord.
1: Thank you, Lord. Hallelujah. Thank you.
0: He's so worthy. He is worthy. The Lord our God is worthy of all of our praise. He's worthy of all the honor. He's worthy of all the glory. He's worthy of all our praise. Why? Just because.
1: Yeah.
0: Just because. Just because.
1: Just because.
0: Just because. Just because.

0: Yeah. Yeah. Hallelujah. Hallelujah. For the rest of my life, I'll serve him. Hallelujah. Oh, what a mighty good God we serve. Don't we serve a mighty good God? What we do not recognize is he is blessing us right now. See, everything that happens to me, I know the Lord has a special reason for it. Are you aware of that? There's a special reason for the air conditioner not working today. God has a special reason. Now, I don't know what it is, but one thing I do know, God is going to work for somebody. It's going to work for somebody. It might open up an avenue of identity for health conditions for somebody. It may revive something that needs to be revived in us because of the temperature. I don't know what God knows. This, if it had not been for the will of God, this will not have happened. It is God's will that the air conditioner don't come on today. And I know. Every time anything happens to me, God make it work for my good. I don't know how, I don't care how bad it looks. I don't know how critical it is. I don't care how much frustration it brings. It always works for my good. And one thing that I appreciate about God is that somewhere along the way, he shows me that it worked for my good. And I just thank him. I said, Lord, thank you. Let's fix it so that no matter what's going on, what happened, you don't have to worry about it. Because God got it. At New Shallow, they're celebrating special recognitions for Father's Day, that's right. New Shallow, and we have one of our children choir gonna be participating there. The tickets are moved from $55 to $65. So we encourage you to let us support New Shallow in this special occasion that is coming up on Father's Day. Amen? Amen. Let us give support. Let us give support. If you really want to go, you don't have the money to buy it, I think the Lord will provide enough money to me to help you. Amen. Amen. But let us give support. Let us show New Shallow that we appreciate our children being there singing and participating. We appreciate Shirley Caesar being coming. Shirley Caesar had an experience with me a long, long time ago. I was in high school. And I was in Memphis at one of the churches. You know, I finished high school in Memphis and at one of the churches. And Shirley Caesar showed up. And I was sitting about the fourth or fifth seat on the left-hand side. And she was singing a time. She came walking down that aisle, and I don't know why she came straight to me and pulled me up out of that seat. I know Shirley Caesar don't remember that, but I do. They said that the mighty clouds of joy might be there. Every year, the leader of the mighty clouds of joy would call me. And he would tell me, we are on our way to Richmond, Virginia, and we want Greater Mount Moriah to be ready to celebrate us. Every year they would come perform at Greater Mount Moriah. And you know, they used to, before the one that was living here died, they used to come here, parts of them, and participate with us on certain occasions. I mean, you may not remember that. That was, and maybe almost 40 years ago, yeah. But there are experiences that we be sharing with people that, I know most of the Mighty Clouds of Joy that was coming to come into Greater Mount Moriah in Richmond, I know most of them probably dead and gone. But the group is still singing. Another thing I want to mention is that you can get a 10 to 15% discount on your electric bill. You don't have to have solar. The only thing that you need to do is to those who have BEG bill, electric bill, just bring it to the church during the week or next Sunday. Be sure your name on there and your phone number. And you can leave that and we can process it for you. Now, it'll take 90 days, but at the end of the 90 days, they will send you a check. They already sent me one, so I'm talking about what I've experienced. They'll send you a check for the percentages that took place that 90 days. You don't have to have no solar. You can receive this benefit. All you have to do is bring your BEG bill, which will make sure you have your name, your address, and your telephone number on it. And leave it at the church here. Even if you're doing the week, you can leave it with Roxanne, or bring it next Sunday and leave it at the church. And you don't have to wait on it. We can process it and give you the bill back later on. You don't need to have it back if you have already paid and have copies, because we will have that information to them through your address. That's your choice. There is a word. Turn to your neighbor and tell them there's a word.
1: There's a word, Father.
0: And it's come from 1 Corinthians 11th chapter. And I'm going to highlight this 26th verse. For as often as you eat this bread and drink this cup, you proclaim the Lord's death until he come. Proclaim the Lord's death until he come. Father, magnify these words. And let it be a source of strength as we meditate upon them. In Christ Jesus' name we pray. Amen. It is so important that we know why the Lord's Supper should be observed. Amen. So important that we know why the Lord's Supper should be observed. That's the subject we're working on. Why the Lord's Supper should be observed. The Lord's Supper is a means of declaring the Lord's death. However, the Lord's death was voluntary. He volunteered and gave his life. Yes, he did. John 10th chapter, verses 17 through 18, Jesus talks about that. He said, therefore, do my Father love me because I lay down my life that I might take it up again? 18th verse says, no man taketh it from me, but I lay it down of myself. And I have the power to take it up again. To lay it down, and I have the power to make it or take it up again. He has the authority over his own life. He has the authority over his own life. Matter of fact, he has absolute authority over life and death. Absolute authority over life and death. sisters and brothers, therefore, he said, he has not only that, he has absolute authority over everything. I'm talking about who? My God. Absolute authority over everything. Jesus' death was sufficient to answer the sin question. The sin question, Acts 23. For all, Romans 23, all have sinned and come short of the glory of God. 24 said, and all are justified freely by his grace through the redemption that come by Christ Jesus. Amen. Redemption that comes by Christ Jesus. His death provided so, what? That we can be redeemed. Yes. Redeemed. Are you redeemed?
1: Yes.
0: Redeemed? Yes. If you're redeemed, redeemed is being brought back. Redeemed is being rescued. Redeemed is being set free. Redeemed is being restored. Redeem is to put back you in the right relationship with God.
1: Right.
0: You've been redeemed. If you've been redeemed, you've been put back in the right relationship with God. Right relationship with God. If you got the right relationship with God, you don't got to worry about what nobody else trying to do to you. What criticism they try to make or disadvantage they try to place upon you because of your race or whatever. God got you.
2: Amen.
0: There was a special guy named Nicodemus. He was a ruler of the Jews. He came to Jesus by night. And he said, we know that you are a teacher that comes from God, for nobody can do the miracles that you do. This is what he said. He said to him, verily I say unto you, Jesus said, except a man be born again, he cannot see the kingdom of God. Then Nicodemus said, how can a man be born again when he is old? Can he enter into his mother the second time and be born again? And Jesus answered him and said, he that is born of the flesh is flesh. And those that are born of the water and of the spirit is of the Holy Spirit. He emphasized the necessity here for Nicodemus to be born again. He said, you must be born again.
2: Yes.
0: In other words, when you are born again, what has happened? You've been redeemed, and your relationship has been reestablished in the power and the presence of God. Then you recognize that Jesus' death was to deliver you out of your sin. The purpose of Jesus' death was to fix it so that you won't be able to suffer because of the sin that you commit.
2: Amen.
0: Galatians 1, 3, and 4 says this way, grace be to you and peace from God the Father and from our Lord Jesus Christ, who gave himself for our sin, that he might deliver us from the presence of this evil world. His death fixed it so that whether you're aware of it or not, he brought deliverance to you, even from this evil world.
1: Yes. Yes.
0: According to the will of God, our Father,
2: amen.
0: His death delivers us.
2: Yes.
0: That's why we should celebrate and remember his death. His death delivers us. His death delivers you. His death delivers us from the sins that we are committing. He elevates us above the consequences of our sins. His death gives us peace. When you have that, when you have been redeemed and have the relationship with God, you have peace. Do you know why you have peace? Because you don't. Stuff can't get to you. You got God. You got peace. You're not going to worry about what's happening around you and in your life or even in your situation because you know you got what? God. So you got peace. You can maintain peace in your spirit and in your heart at all times, no matter how big the problem that you may be facing. His death illustrates to us that he has conquered that last enemy. Because of his death, we are not troubled by this evil world. His death fixes so that we don't be troubled by this evil world. I know some of us get all troubled about what happened in our communities and in D.C. and in White House. But if you got God, you got peace. Are you praying with me? There's a story in the Gospel of St. Matthew about a guy who was a holy guy. Joseph was a just and righteous man. That's the first chapter of Matthew. They're starting at the 19th verse. Joseph was a holy and righteous man who discovered that Mary was pregnant. And he desired that he would divorce her. But he's going to do it secretly and quietly so she won't be harmed or danger or be embarrassed. See, those circumstances like that, when the women got into that kind of situation, sometimes they stoned them to death. But he was going to fix it so that it would be quiet and kept quiet because he wanted her to be protected. But there was an experience that in this scripture here that comes from 7th chapter of Isaiah, the 14th verse, that later will be quoted. For the 23rd chapter says that while he was thinking about this thing, he went to sleep. And while he was sleeping, he had a dream, and the angel of the Lord appeared unto him. And the angel told the Lord, don't be caught up in worrying about Mary being pregnant, because her pregnancy comes from the power of the Holy Spirit. And she shall bring forth a son, and thou shalt call his name Jesus. And he shall save your people from their sins. This is what the angel told him while he was sleeping. So he woke up and that message of the Isaiah came that, yes, there will be one who is born and be conceived, and his name shall be called Emmanuel, which means God is with you. Emmanuel, God is with you. So Isaiah 11 tells us in 26 verse, so, for as often as we eat this bread and drink this cup, ye do so, remember the Lord's death until he come again. He died and took away the stains of death. The stain, his death took away the stain of death, so that death and grave has no victory. His death gave us the victory. We have the victory. His death gave us the victory. That's why we are here celebrating. That's why we should be here rejoicing, because his death, his experience, his presence provide peace in all situations, even in a hot church, provide peace in all situations. And that's why we are here celebrating today. Oh, glory, glory, hallelujah, glory, hallelujah. We have reason to celebrate, reason to shout. Oh, yes, Eve. Oh, in the beauty of the lily, Christ was born across the sea with the glory in his bosom that transfigures you and me. And as he died to make men holy, let us live to make men free. For his truth, are you praying with me? His truth marches on. Am I right about it? Glory, glory, hallelujah. Since I laid my burdens down. The fact that you realize when you got a relationship with God, what has happened to you? You have laid your burdens down. Glory, glory, hallelujah. Since I laid my burdens down. Friends don't treat me like they used to. Since I laid my burdens down. Friends don't treat you like they used to. Sisters and brothers, you're saying that friends, no matter how they treat me, are not going to bother me. Because I what? Laid my burdens down. Burdens down, Lord, burdens down. Since I laid my burdens down. Remember, he died to take away the stain of death. So I feel better since I've laid my burdens down. Oh, yes, remember. So death and the grave have no victory in my life since I laid my burdens down. Have you laid your burdens down? Have you put it in the hands of God? Oh, yes, death and the grave have no victory when you have laid your burdens down. Sisters and brothers, his death gave us the victory. So I feel so good, much better, because the victory is mine. God gave it to me. Nobody can take it from me. The victory is mine. When I lay down my burden, place my power in God's hand, God took care of me. Oh, yes. So when I eat of this bread and drink of this cup, I'm celebrating what God has done, what God has fixed for me. This is a celebration, church. This is a celebration. This is a celebration that all of us should be involved in, knowing that God had laid down a goodness in our lives and fixed it so that the harm and the eagerness of this world can't have no real effect on it. We have, what do we have? Peace. What do we have? Victory. Oh, what the God is, he's our savior. He's our provider. He's our carekeeper. Hallelujah. People get old and go to the nursing home for carekeepers. But I got something to tell you. You need a carekeeper when you're first born.
1: That's right.
0: Help me, Holy Ghost. Oh, yeah, when you're young and think you got all power, you need a carekeeper. Need somebody going to take care of you and keep you. And therefore, give him the praise.
1: Yes, yes.
0: Give him the praise. Oh, I don't know. I came preparing a quick sermon today because I thought you may be too hot to listen. But give him the praise.
1: Yes, sir.
0: Give him the praise.
1: Yes, sir.
0: Oh, yes, I feel good. Oh, yes, I feel good. I don't feel all hot, disturbed. I feel the power in the presence of God in my life. He is blessing me. When? Right now.
1: Right now.
0: Woo! He's blessing me right now. My God is blessing me right now. Can I tell you something? My God is blessing you right now. He is blessing you right now. He wants to send this hot weather to remind you that he is in charge. He is in charge. The air conditioner is not in charge. God is in charge.
1: That's all right.
0: And you can take it or leave it. Take it or leave it. But the Lord wants you to do, he wants you to walk out of here rejoicing and celebrating.
1: That's
0: right. So I'm so glad I came and I got the message of his hotness of God. He made it hot in my heart and hot in my spirit and hot in my mind. Elevise my thoughts. Sometimes it takes heat to make us think fast. Isn't he real? Is he real? Is he real to you?
1: Oh, yes.
0: Is there a song about being real?
1: Yes, he's
0: real. Is he real? Y'all know that song,
3: he's real.
0: He gave me the victory. So many people, what?
1: Doubt
0: him. I can't live without him. That's what he is talking about. I love him so. He's so real to me. Is he real to you? Is he real to you? Give him the praise if he's real to you. Is he real to you? Praise the Lord. Give him all of the praise. He is real. I know he's real. He's real. They put him in the tomb, but early Sunday morning, death couldn't hold him. He got up. Destroyed that last enemy that is called death. Jesus did it.
1: Thank you, Lord.
0: He did it for me. He did it for
1: you. Thank you, Lord.
0: He did it for everybody that have faith enough to believe in his power and his presence. Without faith, Hebrew tells us, the 11th chapter, 6th verse, it is impossible to please God. Must have faith. If you got faith in God, You ain't got no worry about nothing. Because you got faith in God. And faith is what? The substance of things hoped for. Substance of things hoped for. You don't have it. You don't see it. You're just hoping for it. But you got faith. You know God got it for you. And the evidence of things, you don't even see it. But God got it for you. The evidence of things not seen. That's faith. You don't have to be the supplier of your needs. You don't have to be the victorier. God does this for you. Woo! Hallelujah. Hallelujah, church. Hallelujah. Give him the praise. Praise the Lord. Every day, every moment, every experience you have, give it to the Lord. Whatever happens to you, look for the message of God coming from God. Whatever you're going through, look for the message that is coming from God. Because God, if you got faith, God is sending you a special message that's going to benefit you far beyond not experiencing this message.
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Family, it's your girl, Darlene. I want you to join me Monday through Friday on The Nightly Spirit, where you'll hear something new with the Off the Record Smash and have an interesting yet inspiring conversation in the chat room with me. And I'll also be talking to some of your favorite inspirational artists. I have a word for you, a classic vintage vault, and prayer every night. And don't forget, it is on Friday nights. The Friday Night Spinspiration with DJ Mr. Watkins closes out the week. You don't want to miss a single night, so tune in every night with your girl Darlene right here on The Nightly Spirit. It's time.

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1: Recently, I heard a sermon about the need to excavate before you're able to elevate. The sermon encouraged us to dig deep to remove bad habits, counterproductive decisions, destructive desires, and even a few dead memories, which will frequently haunt our decision-making powers. We were reminded that sustained elevation is dependent upon an unshakable foundation. If we are unsure about our elevation, more likely than not, it's because we are building upon an unstable foundation. And instead of shoring up our foundation through excavation, we just continue to build on insecure ground. So I want to leave you with this one thought today. It is not possible to elevate to your highest potential until you have first excavated an unreliable foundation.
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8: I'm William Shatner. I've been around a long time, but I'm truly humbled when I see the real battles our brave, paralyzed veterans have faced defending our freedom and when they come home.
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18: 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Sing a little message out to those of y'all who feel like you're struggling.

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6: May we please pause for a minute of prayer. Oh dear God, creator of the entire universe, we stop what we are doing to say thank you and to let you know that we appreciate having you in our lives. Because of our belief in you, God, our understanding of your greatness and your mercy, and most importantly, our witnessing of your awesome power and unlimited ability, we know that you can empower us to accomplish that which may appear impossible. You did not let the sea stop Moses. You parted the waters. You did not allow the wall to stop Joshua. You made the wall come tumbling down. You didn't allow the giant to stop David. And you didn't even allow death to stop Jesus, who we all know is still teaching as strong as ever. So all that we ask of you today, dear God, is to please help us to never forget that for with you, our God, nothing is impossible. Hallelujah and amen.
7: Now, it's been a lot of car accidents lately. And I told you guys who to call. But for some reason, the first person you call is your insurance.

0: Attorney Big Al is the law firm of Richard Klein.
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